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0: Jesse Reyes and Money Long, Ain't You Tired? There it is on 103.5 WRVO. Of course, the Bluff City's best mix of R&B for this Wednesday. And hey, man, it's happening. Going to be going down tomorrow. You can join us for Clays for Kids presented by Shin in partnership with Helena Agri Enterprises, benefiting Ronald McDonald House of West Tennessee and Northeast Arkansas. Now, we're going to be at Mallard's Croft Sporting Club in Byhalia, Mississippi. On tomorrow, the 1st, with both morning and afternoon flights still available, though. You can bring your friends, your family, co-workers, or clients, and enjoy a day of sporting Clays while supporting a great cause. 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You can come. 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In addition to the course, hey, participants shop in the Shin merchandise tent. 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
4: It'll be a mild but pleasant evening across the Mid-South. Temperatures overnight dropping into the upper 60s and lower 70s. For your Thursday, another hot one with highs in the low 90s.
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I'll tell you where, what time. You need to know. 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And it's coming your way in about 12, 13 minutes.

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0: Tamia, her latest is Forever and a Day. Loving that on 103.5 WRBO. Of course, it is the Bluff City's best mix of R&B. Lou Bennett here along with you for this Wednesday. Yes, indeed. And let me tell you, Theater Thursday, baby, happening on tomorrow, Laughlin Yard. 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
3: It'll be a mild but pleasant evening across the Mid-South. Temperatures overnight dropping into the upper 60s and lower 70s. For your Thursday, another hot one with highs in the low 90s. Just a stray shower possible late in the day. From WREG News Channel 3, I'm Chief Meteorologist Tyler Eliason.
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And half two, here's Brent Faiyaz.

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0: Selena Graves. Yeah, Love Costs Nana. There it is, 103.5 WRBO. Of course, it is the Bluff City's best mix of R&B. 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
1: 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I'm going to read your little lips. All I see is forehead and teeth. 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
0: Memphis's best mix of R&B.
3: It'll be a mild but pleasant evening across the Mid-South. Temperatures overnight dropping into the upper 60s and lower 70s. For your Thursday, another hot one with highs in the low 90s. Just a stray shower possible late in the day. From WREG News Channel 3, I'm Chief Meteorologist Tyler Eliason.
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nothing about a conservative regular girl that still can be thorough as don't need you. Psychic can reach a zodiac sign, it must be a Gemini moon, cause we about to go half. Mistakenly, nobody been in a bag, but how many bodies done been in her bag?

Reach out. That is Victoria Monet doing her thing, man. Sounded great, too, on 103.5 WRBO. Lou here. And find us on the socials. Yep, Facebook, Instagram, X, always at 103.5 WRBO. All right, Night Flight's coming up here in a few minutes at 9 o'clock, so get ready for that. All those love songs coming your way. And make sure you join for the National Civil Rights Museum's signature event at this year's Freedom Award at the historic Orpheum Theater in downtown Memphis. Now, this prestigious ceremony honors individuals who have made significant contributions to civil and human rights, celebrating their unwavering commitment to justice and equality. And the award ceremony will be preceded by the pre-award gala and red carpet. And that's adjacent at Halloran Center, the Halloran Center, 225 South Main Street. Now, this is happening on tomorrow, 7 to 9:30 p.m. So the National Civil Rights Museum 2026 Freedom Award night, man, it's going down. Hope to see your face on the red carpet with 103.5 WRBO. 3-6 Mafia is bringing the bass back to Memphis. Live with the

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2: It'll be a mild but pleasant evening across the Mid-South. Temperatures overnight dropping into the upper 60s and lower 70s. For your Thursday, another hot one with highs in the low 90s. Just a stray shower possible late in the day. From WREG News Channel 3, I'm Chief Meteorologist Tyler Eliason.
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Getting you ready for Night Flight. Yeah, it's on the way at 9. That's Q Parker's latest. It's called Stare on 103.5 WRBO. Lou, heading out the door. My time is done for the day. Hey, thank you guys so very much for being a part of the show as always. Hopefully we've done just enough for you to join us tomorrow for a Thursday edition of the Showgram Show. 6 o'clock, Lord's willing, and the creek don't rise. See you back here then. Take care of yourself. On my way out the door, Tank.

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3: It'll be a mild but pleasant evening across the Mid-South. Temperatures overnight dropping into the upper 60s and lower 70s. For your Thursday, another hot one with highs in the low 90s. Just a stray shower possible late in the day. From WREG News Channel 3, I'm Chief Meteorologist Tyler Eliason.
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3: It'll be a mild but pleasant evening across the Mid-South. Temperatures overnight dropping into the upper 60s and lower 70s. For your Thursday, another hot one with highs in the low 90s. Just a stray shower possible late in the day. From WREG News Channel 3, I'm Chief Meteorologist Tyler Eliason.
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4: It'll be a mild but pleasant evening across the Mid-South. Temperatures overnight dropping into the upper 60s and lower 70s. For your Thursday, another hot one with highs in the low 90s. Just a stray shower possible late in the day. From WREG News Channel 3, I'm Chief Meteorologist Tyler Eliason.
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2: It'll be a mild but pleasant evening across the Mid-South. Temperatures overnight dropping into the upper 60s and lower 70s. For your Thursday, another hot one with highs in the low 90s. Just a stray shower possible late in the day. From WREG News Channel 3, I'm Chief Meteorologist Tyler Eliason.
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2: 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Just play the game one way. You hit a ball in the gap, run. 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
4: It'll be a mild but pleasant evening across the Mid-South. Temperatures overnight dropping into the upper 60s and lower 70s. For your Thursday, another hot one with highs in the low 90s. Just a stray shower possible late in the day. From WREG News Channel 3, I'm Chief Meteorologist Tyler Eliason.
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2: It'll be a mild but pleasant evening across the Mid-South. Temperatures overnight dropping into the upper 60s and lower 70s. For your Thursday, another hot one with highs in the low 90s. Just a stray shower possible late in the day. From WREG News Channel 3, I'm Chief Meteorologist Tyler Eliason.
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1: You know, I can't speak for all girls, but we just be mad that you didn't leave us alone. 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
1: If I have another daughter, I'm going to name her Pregnant. That way when men roll up on and talk to her, she'll say, hey, I'm pregnant. How you doing? You see what I'm saying? And that, you know what I'm saying? That'll keep people up off of like that.
0: Yeah, yeah. So then when she do become pregnant, it's like having a twice-baked potato.
2: Everything.
1: Y'all don't never want to enter into my mind. And that's
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1: Y'all
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0: No, we don't, because it's dark.
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103.5 WRVO welcomes 3-6 Mafia live with the Renaissance Orchestra. 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

I will. Good morning, everybody. You are listening to The Voice. Come on now. Dig me. One and only Steve Harvey. Man, got a radio show. What God doing, y'all? Huh? What he doing? What he doing in your life? He doing something. He moving. He working. Don't lose your patience, though. See, I did that before. Don't lose your patience. Don't get so sick of waiting that you take matters into your own hands. Don't do that. Boy, you're blowing it. Listen to me. You're listening to somebody who's done it that way. I had a dream. I had a vision. I had some hope. I had some faith. I had some aspirations. But I got a little impatient waiting on it. So I tried a couple other things, move it along. Boy, I can't tell you how I messed it up. Then I messed it up then because God gave me the power of decision. What I had to do was then, after I took matters into my own hand, messed it up. Now, guess what? He still got something for me, but now I got to fix all the mistakes now. I got to straighten them out. I got to suffer some consequences. I got to pay for my transgressions. All of that. It's got to go down. You can't do something wrong and not pay for it. You call it karma, call it whatever you want to call it. Every action has an equal and opposite reaction. Every action. If it just stays sunny all the time, you might think it's cool, but there's going to be a reaction to it. Ain't no dark, ain't no shade, ain't no break, ain't no rain. Going to be hard if it's just sunny all the time. Vice versa. So you need the opposite. You need the darkness so you can get your break from that sun. You need the rain so you can nourish the roots so that sun, it can soak up the sun and get the benefit of the sun. If you don't get the opposite, you got a problem, man. And it happens throughout nature. It happens throughout your life. Don't think that you can do wrong and not have to pay for that. What you think this is, man? We

0: We think, man, because we'd have made a decision that we think is best for us, and no matter how it affect nobody else, we got the right to make that call. No, you don't. Whoever is telling you that, whoever's misguiding you into the gang life, telling you, yeah, man, you need to be this way to be down with us. I tell you what, get yourself stuck on Chuck with that gang. See how many of them be there for you. Oh, they'll go around the corner with you and start shooting. But, okay, when it's time to do some time and they can lessen their sentence, you going to get that time. They're going to point their finger dead at you. I watch 48 Hours all the time, man. I watch Lock Up Raw all the time. All the time, man. All the time. Ain't no real cold dudes out there just holding to the mantra and sticking to it. Even the mob turns stateside evidence, go fed, all that. Now, we in the hood, we done created this ignorant mess called no snitching. With that ignorant mess, you don't even understand. No, snitching was created by criminals as a code of honor. If you do dirt and you get busted doing the dirt, don't bring my name up if I was with you. That's a code of honor amongst the thieves. Now, so many code of honor thieves that then came out of prison and ain't got no honor, they done bought that stuff back to the street. Now, that's all in the neighborhood. No snitching. No snitching. You got to be crazy. That's for people who disobey the law. That's who people have made a code of honor amongst themselves as thieves. Hey, man, if you get busted, don't drag me down with you. Just do your time. Oh, man, you can't bring that stuff out here to me. I'm a law-abiding citizen. Dog, I'm trying to live right over here, man. I don't want no crack house up street from my mama's house. I'm trying to do right out here, man. You can't do wrong and expect wrong not to come to you. You got to make a decision every day to do right. God ain't got no protection from you on dirt. You got what you got coming. You made a decision. You go down there to get some. You might get got. See, we got to, come on. I'm talking to so many men out here right now. I should have said that in the beginning, but my conversation kind of got away from me. I was going to talk to you about something else this morning. But this just on me, man, because our communities, man, it's just going to the pot. Man, because ain't nobody caring about nobody else. Don't nobody care when they see that young dude over there doing wrong. Look at them fools over there. Man, go over there and talk to one of them. Pull them to the side, man. You might not be able to approach the group, but you can approach an individual. Come here, young man. Let me talk to you. I saw you the other day. Man, you look like you got something going on in your life. What's happening with you? Let me talk to you, man. Let me share something I learned. I was doing what you was doing. You know, it's like Tommy did a prank phone call one time as a limo driver. And the prank was, he called this limo company to ask this limo driver to take him to this location late at night. And the limo driver got a young business. He going, yeah, okay, I got you. I don't normally work like that, but how long you need it? He said, for just about an hour. He said, well, I'm going to have to charge you for the full three, though, because a three-hour minimum. Tommy told him, no, I just need it for 1 hour. He said, okay, all right, I'll give you a break, young man. You're trying to do something. Where you want to go? He gave him the address. The man stopped writing. He said, that's a bank. He said, yeah. He said, you want to go to the bank at 12:30 at night? He said, yeah. And I'm going to be in for a few minutes. And when I come out that bank, I need for you to flow it. That the dude with the limo, he stopped writing. He said, hold on, man. You want me to take you to a bank 12:30 at night? You going to be in there for a few minutes and you going to come out and you want me to flow it? He said, sir, I don't do stuff like that. He said, you got the wrong company. He said, what made you call here? He said, hey, man, don't worry about that. You a limo company. You just drive. He stopped and took the time out. He said, young man, let me tell you something. He said, I've been down before. I've been locked up before. It ain't pretty. He said, that's what's wrong with you young people today. Instead of going to get a job, trying to work your way, you always looking for some fast money. He said, I'm going to tell you what I already know. Don't go down there messing with them people's money like that, because they love that money way more than they love you. And they're going to do something to you down there. Now, you stop this foolishness, and I'm not carrying you nowhere, but I'm going to take a little bit of time out to tell you something. Don't go down here with messing with these people's money, because it ain't going to go good. They're going to take care of their business when it comes to that money. Tommy kept insisting to this man to pick him up in the limo. It was a prank phone call. But the point I'm making is the man took out time. He could just hung the phone up. But you know what he said? He said, hold up, young man. Let me hip you to something. Because the brother had been locked up before. He said, no, no, no. See, I done that when I was young. Now I'm going to stop and I'm going to take some moment out to tell you, I'm up here working, man, trying to earn an honest living. I ain't going back down there. Cause I didn't, they make you eat what they want you to eat. You don't want the food. You got to get up when they say get up. You got to stay where they say stay. Live with who they say live. He said, man, you don't want that. And he just tried to talk the young man out of it. You can change a young man's mind with a conversation. A conversation can change a young man's mind. Most of these young men that are misguided ain't having conversations with real men. They just not having them. And it's up to us who know what manhood is to start delivering the message. The problem that we have in our communities, we can solve ourselves. It done escalated to a point because we who are men won't stop on our corporate climb and our day-to-day making money and trying to ball out. We won't stop and grab some of these young soldiers and tell them the truth about manhood. That's the real deal, okay? Sorry I went there. I don't know where that came from.
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0: Ladies and gentlemen, your attention is required for just a brief moment. After that, you can wander off. God is good, ain't he?
1: Yeah.
0: That's a question. Amen. I'm just giving y'all a chance to answer.
2: Yeah. Yes, sir.
0: God is good, man.
2: For sure.
0: Boy, that's a fact.
1: That's why I'm good.
0: And man, just realizing that is all good. This is going to be a great day today, y'all. That's all I wanted to say. Shirley Strawberry, Carla Farrell, Mississippi Monica, and Junior the Comeback Kid. Tommy ain't here today. We don't know where he at.
2: Lord. Get
0: got
2: your
0: no
2: nephew.
0: Phone call. We don't know nothing. Hey, Junior, what's going on today, man?
3: Well, I'm ready to talk about that, huh? Because you said God
0: talk
3: is good.
0: Talk about what?
3: You know, God is good, because he is. But don't it seem crazy when people say they ain't got nothing to be grateful for? You can't see the goodness in God. You don't know where it's at no more. You can't find it. What is wrong with you?
0: Well, there ain't nothing wrong with them. They just let the devil get in and have his way. That's all it is, man. Because if you can't see the goodness of God in your life, surrounding you, in all the things you see, just the fact that you woke up this morning, you don't see how good God is. The fact that without fail, he again then made that sun rise in the east and set in the west. Again. And do you know no matter where you are, it's still rising in the east and setting
1: in the
0: west?
1: Right.
0: I don't know who figured that out.
1: God.
0: Because, man, I don't understand that at all. I stopped trying to figure that one out in junior high school.
1: You were saying that in junior high? Wow.
0: Well, yeah, you know, as in most things that I couldn't understand in school.
1: Mm-hmm. Yeah.
0: I stopped trying to figure it out while I was in school. Like, I had a really... this is going to be good information for y'all. I had a really good assessment of the information I was going to need at a very early age.
1: Oh, okay.
0: And that has been a blessing for me.
2: And what were some of the things that you knew you were going to need that young?
0: No. It's no. I knew I needed addition, subtraction, multiplication, and division. Plus, minus, subtraction and multiplication and division. I knew I was going to need that.
2: Because
0: when I would go to the store with my pop bottles that I was getting 2 cents a piece for, and I would turn in, and I got $1.10, and I spent 11 cents on candy, I needed to know how much I was going to get back.
3: Okay, that was important.
2: Learned to count. So
0: that was critical.
2: Money.
0: Mm-hmm. I knew I didn't need algebra. I knew that. I knew algebra, trigonometry, physics. I knew I wasn't going to need that. Mm-hmm. So why focus on it?
1: Okay.
3: Stay
1: about
3: in school,
1: English?
3: Kids.
0: I knew I needed to learn how to read and write.
2: Okay, yeah.
0: But I knew Macbeth Nim was not going to play a role in my life. I knew that.
2: All right, Steve, coming up at 32 minutes after the hour, Junior is in for the nephew as he runs that prank back right after this.
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0: 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It is time now to run that prank back with Junior in for the nephew. Junior, what you got for us?
1: You know, last year, the nephew would say, the church gave me this glove that I might have healing power.
2: Yes, sir.
1: That's what he'd say if he was here today. Mm-hmm. But he's not here today, so I'm stepping in for the nephew. The prank for today is quarterback sneak. Quarterback sneak. All right, here we go. Come on, Kat.
3: Hello?
4: May I speak to Candace?
3: This is she.
4: Hey, Candace, this is Tony. Are you Isaiah's mama?
3: Excuse me?
4: Are you Isaiah's mama?
3: Yeah, I am. Who are you?
4: My name is Tony. I'm DeAndre's daddy. DeAndre, they played on this past season. They played on the football team. They played on the Seahawks together.
3: Okay, but like, why are you calling me?
4: Okay, I'm calling you for a particular reason. Let me tell you what's going on. This whole past football season, your son Isaiah, he was a starting quarterback, right?
3: Yeah, he's a starting quarterback. He works real hard. Like that's his position.
4: Okay, let me go and say this. I already know that my son DeAndre is way better than your son Isaiah. I already know that. All right, now I ain't get to
3: excuse you.
4: No, ain't no excuse me. I'm not going to excuse myself about this. I've been waiting to get you on the phone so I can tell you exactly what's going on. Let me tell you something. That when the season come back around, when they get ready to play again, I'm telling you right now, my son DeAndre going to be starting. Please know that. Trust me, I swear to you, I know what you did for your son.
3: Excuse me, sir. Excuse me. You, who the f*** do you think you are? Calling me, telling me that your son is going to take my son's position on the team? How do you even have my number?
4: I got your number from a reliable source. One of the parents gave me your number.
3: But what kind of mental problems you got calling my house, telling me about how your son is like not barely even on the team. He's not even starting.
4: Okay, no, my son ain't starting. Okay, but he gonna be starting next year. Okay, but I know what you did for your son to be starting. Trust me, I know what you did, Candace.
3: I didn't do anything. My son earned his position. So, I mean, I don't really get what you're saying here. You're talking some big game about your son taking my son's position. Like, first of all, I don't even know who you are. I don't know how you got my number. Like, these are kids. It's really not that serious. Like, they're kids out there having a good time trying to play a game. Like, I haven't seen you at a game. I don't know who the f*** you think you are. Stepping up, being like, my son is going to take your son's position. Like, what kind of f***ing crazy are you? You're calling me nowhere out of the f***ing clear blue. I'm just minding my business. My son is playing his game. Who the f*** are you, and why are you calling me? Like, what the f*** is
4: I ain't been to no games, but I'm going to be there on next season. I'll be there, okay?
3: Okay, well, all right? I mean, you could try. You could try. You might not want to come because your son still ain't starting.
4: Okay. But let's go on and get to the reason why I call you. I already know why your son's starting. So let's go on and be real. What?
3: No, my son is starting because he earned his position. He's the best on the team. He can
4: okay.
3: Like,
4: you saying that, Candace, but are you sure your son ain't starting because maybe you slept with Coach Bryant?
3: What? Oh, wait, excuse you? Like,
4: did you sleep with Coach Bryant so your son could get that position? Did you do that?
3: Your mama slept with Coach Bryant with her dry that's why your son ain't playing. Who the do you think you are accusing me of sleeping with a coach?
4: Hey, I'm just letting you know. I know what you did for your.
3: You don't know. You don't know.
4: Okay, so you saying you ain't slept with Coach Bryant? That's what you saying. So Isaiah starting because they just picked him to start.
3: You are f***ing crazy. First of all, you're going to have to talk to my f***ing husband because these accusations are ridiculous and out of control. Like, I don't know who the f*** you think you are calling in the house accusing me of sleeping with the f***ing coach. My son earned his position on the team. He's like, who the f*** do you think you are? You are Trey Buggins.
4: Who is your husband? Who is that?
3: My husband is Curtis, who you don't know because you ain't never showed up for your own son.
4: Okay, Curtis. Your husband named Curtis. Okay. So I tell you what, I need to talk to Curtis then. That's what I need to do.
3: Oh, you're going to more than talk to Curtis. You're going to catch some f***ing hands from Curtis with that mouth.
4: Okay, all good. So let me answer this. You're talking like Curtis that drive trucks? That Curtis?
3: I'm talking about Curtis, my husband, in my house. You don't know who we are because you ain't never showed up. You ain't nobody. Your kid is nobody. This whole f***ing phone call is bull****. And you need to crawl back into whatever f***ing hole you came out of because I am not here for this
4: f***. Curtis is a truck driver, right?
3: Yeah, you lucky he ain't run your ass over yet.
4: Oh, okay. You talking about Curtis? Now, can I tell you something else that I done found out about Curtis? Can I tell you that?
3: I kind of don't want to hear anything that comes out of your mouth at this point.
4: Okay, but say your this is the last thing I'm going to say out of my mouth. Can I just tell you what I know about Curtis?
3: You better make it quick.
4: I'm going to make it quick. Curtis got me to prank phone call you. This is nephew Tommy Candace from the Steve Harvey Morning Show. You just got pranked by your husband, Curtis.
3: Are you f***ing kidding me? We on the radio right now?
4: No, you're not on right now, but you're going to be on in the morning, though.
3: Oh, my goodness. Like, my heart is racing right now. You have to jump through the f***ing phone and tear up your throat. Are you f***ing kidding me? My husband put you up to this?
4: Your husband got me to call you, baby. He said, your son is an amazing quarterback. I said, cool, we're going to do this.
3: Yo, you don't understand. My chest feels like a vice right now. I want to f***ing kick you in the f***ing throat. Oh, my God.
4: All right, Candace, you got to tell me one thing. What's the baddest, and I mean the baddest, radio show in the land?
3: Steve Harvey in the Morning. Oh, my God. I'm f***ing sweating, yo.
1: Quarterback sneak. You know, I don't know. You know, why Tommy be doing it? I don't know where he gets his stuff from. Because you remember he said this other day, he was a quarterback in high school. You know, he played quarterback in eighth grade. But I was trying to figure out, how did they even know where he was back then? I know he didn't silver this line, Unc. There ain't no way. They knew. Listen, they got an invisible quarterback on his team?
2: Tommy.
1: Who was calling the play?
2: Tommy ain't been no quarterback. I can tell you that right now.
5: First, we all heard of that.
1: Yeah.
2: His hands ain't big enough to throw the football.
5: That's AMB, huh? All right, Junior. Thank you.
2: You ever seen a raccoon throw a football?
5: No, sir. Coming up next, ask the CLO, our Chief Love Officer, Steve Harvey, in the building right after this.
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1: This caller left a message about her baby. Let's listen.
0: I ain't good.
2: Hey, Steve Harvey. My name is Marsana. I have a 2-year-old who can fully recite his ABCs, and he can count to 10. I don't know if that's impressive to you, but it's very impressive to me and almost everybody we run into. Everyone doesn't think that he's 2. Everyone thinks he's like 4 or 5. So I'm impressed with him, and I'm going to keep working at it. And hopefully we can count to 20 by the time we get back at you, or you get back at us. So thank you.
0: Well, that's the baby. You know, listen, baby, I'm real happy. I'm real happy that you're impressed with your baby and everything. I don't know your baby, and you know what? I ain't never heard your baby count. You know, but don't call here no more telling us that your baby can count to 10. Everybody baby can count to 10. Who baby can't count to 10? At 2, what? We don't know this here. Well, who care though? If your baby can count to 200, what is it gonna do for us? Stop calling here bragging about y'all's baby.
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1: Coming up at the top of the hour in entertainment and trending headline news, Diddy is reportedly enjoying luxuries behind bars, and now he is back in solitary confinement. And in trending headline news, there is a rumor on social media that independent truck drivers, if you guys heard this, might go on strike due to the rising cost of diesel fuel. And guys, Spike Lee, whoever thought we'd be saying this, is ready to fight. Okay.
5: Come on, Spike.
0: I'm on Spike's team.
1: All of these stories coming up at the top of the hour. But right now it is time to ask the CLO, our chief love officer, Steve Harvey. This is from Ransha in Killeen. Ransha writes, my wedding day was a disaster. The pastor called me the wrong name twice. He called me Sasha and Tasha, not Ransha. The pastor is my husband's 87-year-old granddaddy. My husband said it was a blessing to be married by this old man. Would my husband feel blessed if he got called the wrong name?
0: No, he wouldn't.
1: Stop with that.
0: Why'd y'all get the 87-year-old dude?
1: Because it's her husband's grandfather.
0: And you know.
1: This is your granddaddy.
0: You know, he can't see good, so ain't no telling what he saw on that paper.
1: Tasha and Sasha, and her name is Ransha.
0: Sasha, you know, good and well.
1: She's standing there in her wedding dress. Yeah.
0: I'm sorry, excuse me, Tasha. Tasha, you know, good and well. With me, home.
1: It's Ransha.
0: Ransha? Well, that don't make me look raunchy.
6: He up there saying same thing.
0: Yeah. He don't understand what the problem is.
1: I hate your family. All right, moving on to Davidson in T-Neck, CLO. Davidson writes, I got home from work and my wife and my brother were sitting in my man cave watching football. I was not pleased at all. My brother said we're family, so I'm tripping if I don't trust him. Am I tripping or not? Do I need to set boundaries here?
0: I'm sorry.
1: Okay. Davidson and T-Neck, all right? Right. I got home from work and my wife and my brother were sitting in my man cave watching football. I was not pleased at all. My brother said we're family, so I'm tripping if I don't trust him. Am I tripping or not? Do I need to set boundaries here? Is he
0: mad because they was watching football in his man cave?
1: In the man cave.
0: Or is he mad that the brother was in there with his wife?
1: I think it's a combination of both. I really do. Like yeah.
6: Yeah.
1: Because the brother said he's tripping if he doesn't trust him. and trust him, what, with your wife, not with your man cave?
0: If it's your man cave, mm-hmm. and you come home and your brother and wife sitting in your man cave, I don't know how you keep your wife out of there. I don't know how that's done. Mm-hmm. Mm-hmm. Don't go in there.
6: Who you talking to?
1: I'm in here. Right.
0: I can't see how that's gonna work. But your brother sitting in your man cave, man. Bro, do you know the stuff y'all have shared over the years growing up? So I don't understand why he's upset.
1: Exactly.
0: Now, if he don't trust his brother to be around his wife, then, bro, that's you need to reassess that whole situation.
1: Yeah.
0: It ain't about your man cave at that point. And if you don't trust your wife to be around your brother, then you need to reassess that situation. And that ain't got nothing to do with the man cave either. So I'm thinking it's just the he didn't like them in the man cave.
1: Right. So then why did the brother say, you're tripping if you don't trust me? You know?
0: Oh, he cold tripping. Mm-hmm. And the brother meant that. So I don't really know where they gonna go with this. I have no advice for you.
1: Yeah, he just wants to know, should he set boundaries and is he tripping? Yeah.
0: Maybe I do have boundaries. Some. Ain't nobody loud in my cigar lounge at the house
1: without
0: my permission.
6: Mm-hmm. Well, that's what he wants to know. Mm-hmm. Can he set boundaries? Like, mm-hmm. I come home from work and y'all just in here chilling, kicking it, my brother. Yeah, so he wants to know the same thing, Steve. Can he set boundaries?
0: Mm-hmm.
1: And I guess the man cave is your special space. You want to be there. Yeah. All right, moving on to Francine.
0: Your wife ain't going to pay attention to that, so.
1: Right. She doesn't.
0: She's
1: going to
0: be there looking
1: on.
0: Around, acting like she dusting and stuff. That she ain't looking for stuff.
1: Francine in Orlando writes, I met a man at my granddaughter's piano recital. He says things like he wants to come over and tune my piano and tickle the ivories. I think it's funny, but my daughter says he's too fresh. Is he being too fresh or is this his way of flirting?
0: Yeah, he flirted. Who is the guy again now?
1: He's just a man that she met at her granddaughter's piano recital. Just some guy, some random guy that she met.
0: What random guy goes up to a woman and say this? I want to come over and tune your piano. I want to tickle your ivory. Who the hell say that? those are intentional remarks. Mm-hmm.
1: She thinks it's funny, though. Her daughter's the one that picked up on it and said he's being too fresh. But not her. She just wants to know, is he being too fresh? So you're saying,
0: he being fresh, and that's what's tickling you. That's why you said it's what you kikiing for.
6: That's
0: exactly why you kick it. Because you know good and well what the man is saying.
1: Uh-huh.
0: And I don't know how old the granddaughter is that she would know that, but he being fresh, yeah.
1: Mm-hmm. Mm-hmm.
6: No, the granddaughter's mother
1: told her
6: mom the guy is being fresh. The granddaughter had the recital. So the mother told her mom, oh boy, being fresh with you.
0: Yeah, he is.
6: Yeah.
1: Mm-hmm.
0: And the grandmama know that.
6: Mm-hmm.
0: And the grandmama
6: does.
0: Wants some fresh.
1: Uh-huh. So leave Mimi alone.
0: Yeah,
1: leave
0: he's being
1: alone.
0: Too fresh. She know that.
1: She thinks it's funny. All right, last one, CLO. This is from Aza in Memphis. Aza writes, my wife and I tried a new restaurant and it was terrible. My wife decided to go off on the waitress about it. I said, the girl didn't cook the food. She got mad, said I was defending the girl. And was I supposed to let her make a fool of herself in public? Ooh, get your wife.
0: Well, the husband is 100% correct. The waitress didn't cook the food.
1: Right.
0: If you went to a restaurant, it's horrible. She just worked here. That girl trying to just make it.
1: Right.
0: I need this job.
1: Would you have said anything to your wife about going off on the waitress? Because
0: I would have, uh-huh. but not in front of the waitress, though.
1: Okay, because now the wife is mad saying he defended this waitress.
0: Well, when the waitress walked away, I went, baby, hold on. Come on now. Uh-huh. Why you in this girl biz? She just waiting tables. She ain't cooked the food. Mm-hmm. She don't own the restaurant. She ain't the maitre d', and she ain't fill out the review.
1: Right.
0: So, give this girl a break.
1: I can't stand when people are rude like that.
0: I can't say it in front of the girl. Hey, don't yell at her.
1: Right. You're in big trouble if you do. Thank you, CLO. Coming up at the top of the hour, we will have some entertainment news for you right after this.
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2: According to the Federal Bureau of Prisons records, Sean Diddy Combs will be released even sooner. Inmate 37452054 is set to go free from FCI Fort Dix on January 21st, 2028. So basically he has about a year and some change left. Pretty much. However, that date could be pushed back now if reports are correct that Diddy has access to a contraband mobile phone, scrolls OnlyFans, drinks unlimited Hennessy, and pays cooks for Hennessy, and pays cooks for special meals, and has guys do his laundry and clean his cells. And according to TMZ, Diddy is headed back to solitary confinement while prison officials conduct an investigation of his alleged VIP prison lifestyle.
3: Well, wow. Look, he got money. He gonna have that.
4: Yeah, that's what it is.
3: Contraband, all this here. But you know, you get to thinking you a gangster when you said got people cleaning his cells. Like, he paying for
2: doing
3: that.
2: His laundry.
4: Yes,
2: yeah,
4: that's what they.
3: He paying for that. You know,
2: yeah, he pays cooks for special meals.
3: Mm-hmm. It's guys in prison who have laundry services. They do your clothes for you. It's dudes in there. That's a business in prison,
2: and then you pay them to do it.
3: Yeah.
4: It's they showed the video of that, so that's why it was on NBC News. And now
3: they have a video of what?
4: Of him on the phone, of him, you know, kind of violating some
2: drinking
4: of the
2: Hennessy.
4: So now that's why they put him in solitary confinement while they investigate.
3: Because you can't get nothing down there.
2: And moving on now, have you guys heard about this one? And we gotta say, shout out our truckers, because we have a lot of truckers who listen to the Steve Harvey Morning Show.
3: Yeah,
2: we certainly
3: they're my
2: appreciate
3: boys
2: your
3: out there
2: loyalty.
3: On the road. Mm-hmm, yeah. Mm-hmm.
2: Thank you. Well, the rumor is circulating on social media that today many independent truck drivers may go on strike due to the rising cost of diesel fuel. It is cutting into their income. Now, according to Newsweek, the American Trucking Association said they are very concerned because diesel is one of trucking's largest operating expenses, and diesel fuel is at a record high of $6.51 a gallon. $6.51 a gallon. You know that's crazy.
4: That's on $7.
2: Yeah.
3: That's crazy, man.
2: That really is. Truck drivers transport, of course, food, clothing, household products, construction materials, electronics, and more all over the country. All over the country. These are our everyday heroes of the nation's supply chains. This is ridiculous. Almost $7, Steve. You did a lot of jobs. Did you ever drive a truck?
3: No, I ain't never drove no truck. I drove a station wagon down from GE every day to deliver these fluorescent light bulbs down to Bucyrus, Ohio.
2: Oh, every day. Okay. I don't know.
4: Back to the truck drive.
2: I know.
3: So I was supposed to drive down. It's 2 hours to Columbus, and Bucyrus is right by Columbus. So I would drive down there for 2 hours and then turn right back around and come back. So I was supposed to be back by lunch. I came back by close of day every day.
2: So you said that to say you could have been a truck driver too. Yeah.
3: I know I'm not finna come back down and back for lunch.
2: Yeah.
3: Man, do you know how many people I had created relationships down there?
2: That's what they say, truck drivers. Some of them have families in different cities. And
3: I ain't had that, but crazy stuff.
2: Women, for sure.
3: It was this old lady. It was this old lady that worked at the GE plant down there. Uh-huh. And she used to talk to me. She's real old, nice, but she could cook. And I used to go by her house at lunch because she went home for lunch.
4: What is going on?
3: I went by her house. That old lady could cook. She was old. She wasn't no cougar. Trust me. She was way past cougar.
4: What was she?
2: Like a grandmother.
3: She was more like a saber-toothed tiger.
4: You know what?

0: move on.
1: Almost extinct.
2: Yeah.
0: All right, finally. Who thought they'd ever hear this? Spike Lee had to be restrained by security at Yankee Stadium after a fan filmed him and asked him about his views on Palestine. Now, according to sports radio host Andy Slater, the incident occurred on Wednesday night during the Yankees pregame dinner at Yankee Stadium before their matchup with the Boston Red Sox. Spike was wearing a red Yankees cap, seated at a crowded stadium restaurant when a man in a blue plaid blazer and lanyard approached him and filmed him and asked Lee how he felt about Palestine. And Spike Lee said, "Why'd you come up to me?" I mean, he got mad. They had to hold him back. Security.
3: You see the video?
0: Fight. Yeah, he was ready to fight, dude. The manager escorted the fan out of the restaurant, not Spike Lee. But Spike Lee, yeah, he got hot. He was a little heated.
2: Yeah, it only took one person to hold Spike, though.
3: We don't
2: you
3: play
2: have to get
3: Spike.
2: A hold. I just get.
0: We do not.
2: One security guard. Come on now, Spike. Snatch all your clothes off, knock your glasses off. Slow down.
0: You know he had those glasses on. And a
2: but I am
0: cap.
2: A Spike Lee fan.
0: Yeah,
2: 100%.
0: Sure.
2: All the way down,
0: one of the
2: ride or die.
0: One of the great. Yep,
2: I'd have been
0: right.
2: That Spike wouldn't have had to say nothing. I'd have stepped in for Spike.
0: Yeah. I mean,
3: we love
0: Spike,
3: Spike
0: fighting. Come on. Yeah.
2: But see, people
3: you was bothered, though, didn't
2: put you in
0: the, yeah.
2: But see, that's a controversial question.
3: Yeah,
2: out in
0: it
2: public
0: is.
2: Like that.
0: It is. It is.
2: You
0: and
2: can't just fire off
0: me?
2: On nobody because now there ain't no telling where you going with this video and all this.
0: You're right.
2: No, man.
0: You're right. Mm-hmm. You're right. All right, guys. Thank you. Coming up at 20 minutes after, LeBron James' wife Savannah faces some backlash over flying first class while her longtime friend flew business class and flies business class. We'll talk about it right after this.
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1: All right, so during a recent episode of the Mental Health Podcast, LeBron James' wife, Savannah, brought up the fact that she doesn't feel the need to pay for her longtime friend and business partner, April McDaniel, to fly first class when they travel together. So Savannah will fly first class and her friend April flies business class. April said she doesn't feel the need to be in first class because that's not in her budget. She went on to say in part that she and Savannah live two different lifestyles. However, Savannah is getting some backlash now because users on social media are saying that Savannah is wrong and that if she flies first class, her friend and business partner should fly first class too. What do you think?
0: What is Savannah getting backlash for that for?
1: Because it's her friend. You know, you're rich. You want, you know, bring your friend along and be rich and you all fly together. That's what people are saying. Yeah. You're rich. Fly your friend first class. That's what she's saying.
2: Oh, I've been left Larry Moore in the back of the plane. I've been left him. Oh, my partner Larry Moore, he fly with me. I'd be up there. He back there. I don't even know when he get off. I know I'm off.
0: That's unfair.
1: But yeah. You know how, like, when Oprah and Gail first became friends, Oprah gave...
0: That's not my obligation. Savannah's a woman.
1: Mm-hmm.
0: Her obligation ain't to take care of nobody. The girl said she don't feel a need to fly in first class, that's not in her budget.
1: Yeah, I appreciate
0: So if she living
1: that.
0: Her life...
3: Mm-hmm. Yeah, they have different
0: lifestyles. Savannah
3: lifestyle.
0: Living her life.
1: Uh-huh.
3: Yeah.
0: They don't understand how it is, man, that constant tug when you're successful. From the moment you wake up, everybody you know wants something.
3: But you know what, Steve? People are comparing it. They're saying y'all always in celebrities and billionaires' business, but y'all the same people when y'all go out to eat. You not paying for
2: split
3: this.
2: Check.
3: You not split. You want to split the check.
1: Ooh,
3: you didn't order this.
1: Check.
3: You didn't do
0: That's
3: this.
0: Exactly
3: so it's the
0: right.
3: same thing. It's the same thing.
0: But the moment you think a person's supposedly rich or well off, now all of a sudden they obligated to do all of this stuff.
3: That's
0: Man,
1: and
0: let me
1: you're
0: tell
1: speaking
0: you
1: from experience.
3: Yeah.
0: I fell into that trap early on. I fell into that trap. I want everybody to fly like me. Everybody live my life. Uh-huh. Everybody stay white. Hey, man, you can't do that. You keep doing that.
1: And you'll
0: keep
1: be broke.
0: Doing that. But you'll it come. But see, here's the backlash that y'all don't see that comes for them.
1: Mm-hmm.
0: Then all of a sudden, you got a bunch of people around you that now expect.
1: The entitlement.
0: So now, it ain't just a plane ticket. It's your whole lifestyle now.
3: Yeah.
1: Oh, no. Yeah.
0: If we're going to go out here together, can I wear this or can you buy me this to go here?
1: Okay. It's much more onto it. All right.
0: The sense of entitlement gets crazy. My bad.
1: Yeah. All right. Mm-hmm. Coming up, we'll check your voicemail, Steve, at 877-29-STEVE. That's coming up right after.
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0: It is time now to check your voicemail, Steve, at 877-29-STEVE. 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Let's go to Trey in Tampa.
1: Hey, Mr. Harvey. My name is Trey. I'm in Tampa, Florida. I want to say God bless you on the morning show. I want to comment on something that you said about listening to the show, and you said you're going to try to get to 210 by your birthday. And, you know, let me tell you something about words. Words are power. And just say, I'm going to be 210 on my birthday. You don't have to try. That word if is the biggest word in vocabulary. There's no if, because all that does is create doubt. Anytime you're trying to reach a goal and you have any slight part of doubt in your talking about your goal, you might not reach it. Cause you're the one that said, man, I'll try this, that, whatever. And you said, man, don't use the word try. I learned that from you. You're going to reach 210, maybe less. You will do it. Don't ever use the word try, because that's a space, a opening for doubt. And I appreciate you so much, man. We love y'all here in Tampa, Florida. I'm one of your biggest fans. God bless you and the whole morning crew. Thank you, Mr. Harvey, for listening.
2: You know something, man? I received it. And he's 100% correct.
0: Mm-hmm.
2: He is 100% correct.
0: Mm-hmm.
2: And words are very powerful.
0: Very powerful.
2: Say that. I'm going to try to be 210. Nah, man.
0: Yeah.
2: I'm going to be 210.
0: That's right.
2: On my birthday.
0: Say it. Put it out
2: no,
0: there.
2: He's absolutely right.
0: Because
2: that's really I believe.
0: Yeah.
2: But I'm human. I'm sorry, brother. I don't want to let nobody down. I don't want to not practice what I preach and live by the words I live. But, man, that's 100% correct.
0: Mm-hmm.
2: Everybody has to be reminded every now and then.
0: That's right. We're human. Yeah.
2: Everybody got to be reminded. And that was just a reminder to me.
0: Mm-hmm. Yeah.
2: And I am going to be 210. And you know how I know? You know what I'm starting to do? I'm starting to eat my dinner earlier.
0: Mm-hmm.
2: And if I am hungry, I just have this little drink that I can make. It's called Perfect Aminos. It's protein and pure aminos.
0: Mm-hmm.
2: And I just drink that at night and go to bed. And then the first thing I do when I wake up, I drink 16 ounces of water. And right after that, I drink another Perfect Amino protein, which has zero sugar, hardly any calories. So it don't affect it. Like if you're intermittent fasting or fasting, it don't affect it. I'm going to be 210. And thank you for reminding me of that, brother. Thank you.
3: Woo-hoo! Yay, Trey.
0: All right.
2: My dog.
4: That's good.
2: My dog.
0: And we love you too, Tampa. Thank you. All right. Moving on to Butter, the mailman, who
2: my
0: left
2: man
0: a message.
2: Through,
0: Butter the mailman.
5: Good morning. Good morning. This is Butter the mailman. Junior, I got a problem with you. You left the top 20 whatever football teams. You did not once mention my Vegas Raiders. I'm coming for you, Junior. I'm sick of you, Junior. And we should be over top the Kansas City Cheating Chiefs. This is Butter the Mailman. I'm Daryl J. Thomas Sr. And the J is for gentlemen. So I'll talk to y'all later. I love y'all. But Junior, you owe me an apology. You did not mention my Vegas Raiders, and we 3-0. Whatever, Junior.
4: Wow, brother. That was a lot for to be the mailman. And I did mention your Las Vegas Raiders because y'all was number 14. I did say y'all was 3-0. And I got it right here on my paper when I said we was all shocked that you beat the Chiefs. But that's all right, brother. You hear what you want to hear, though. But, you know, that's all good. Ain't no problem.
3: Not
4: man,
3: with
4: strong.
3: The receipts. Not
4: yeah, strong. I got the receipts, but, man, whatever, butter.
2: And Drew, you correct. But I want to talk to Butter too. And Butter, I think you owe your teachers an apology, cause your initials is something JR, and the J is for gentlemen. That
0: gentleman.
2: Is not how you spell gentleman.
0: No, what a not. It certainly is not. All right, thank you, callers. We appreciate you very much.
2: The Raiders is 3-0.
4: Yeah, man.
2: I ain't know that.
0: All right, Junior, and the callers, and Butter, the mailman, everybody, thank you. Coming up next, the prank phone call. Junior's in for the nephew right after this.
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0: Coming up at the top of the hour, right about 4 minutes after, it is my strawberry letter for today. And the subject is keep it between us. Okay? Keep it between us. Don't tell anybody else. We'll get into it in just a few. Because right now, Junior is in for the nephew with today's prank phone call.
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0: Junior, what you got for us?
2: Did you hear Butter last break? Butter? The mailman. Did y'all hear
1: Butter mailman? He had a problem with you, Junior.
2: Yes, he had a serious problem.
0: He's coming for you, yeah.
2: Yeah, yeah. He said,
1: he
2: whatever,
1: said you
2: Junior.
1: Didn't mention the Raiders, his Las Vegas Raiders, in the top 20. And
0: rankings.
1: He tired of you.
2: And I Junior told him, said I said he did. Number 14, but I was like, man, you ain't got to go off on me like that, Butter. Man,
3: he said, whatever.
2: I mean, we ain't going to Super Bowl. Y'all ain't going either, Butter. What we talking about? I mean, goodness. Golly, he was serious about these Raiders, man. I mean, it's just three games. I mean, we ain't won one, but we congratulations, Butter.
0: Oh,
2: man,
0: that's pretty.
2: That kind of hurt my heart with the way Butter was talking to me. He said, whatever, Junior. The last person said to me, man, we broke up. I know that. We broke up.
0: The last time
2: somebody said, whatever, Junior, we broke up. That was it. We ain't got to talk to me like that. Yeah, it's over and done with. I know one thing Butter should be doing. Butter should make sure we get these $5,000 checks from Trump. Just bring them to the house if you're going to do something. Whatever, Butter.
1: He is a mailman. Trump is going to give you $5,000 checks if the Republicans win the House and the Senate. In order to get your $5,000, you're going to have to sell yourself out.
0: Sell your soul.
2: Oh, we ain't doing that, huh? We know that. We know they ain't finna get that. Butter going to be the mailman. That's all I know. Just look for them. Yeah. Let's go ahead and get to the prank, man. Okay, here we go. The nephew left us a prank today, and it's, that ain't my brother's baby. That ain't.
0: Oh, my God.
2: I don't know why. Tommy, do this, but this is his ignorance already. That ain't my brother's baby. Come on, Cat.
4: Don't worry about it. It's something I need to take care of. I talk to.
5: Hello.
4: May I speak to Terry?
5: This is she.
4: My name is Daryl. Damon is my brother. I don't live in Dallas where y'all live at. I'm the one that live out of town. But we done had a family meeting and talked about it. And I know Travis is your son. He 8 years old. But the problem is, the reason why I'm calling you, Terry, is cause we done found out that Travis ain't none of Damon's child.
5: Excuse me?
4: Travis ain't none of Damon's child. He been paying you child support here for the last
5: hold on. And you said your name was who?
4: I'm Darryl. I'm Damon's brother.
5: And who gave you this information?
4: We all done found the information out. We actually gonna go down there to the courthouse and get all this stuff rectified. But we done found out that Travis ain't none of Damon's child. And he been sitting up here sending you money, $700-$800 a month, and this child ain't even here. Now, I hate for Travis to find this out, and he gonna have to find it out.
5: Wait. He ain't finna find that. Why are you calling me?
4: Look, the family done had a meeting, and I'm the one that they decided to make the phone call and tell you what's going on.
5: But you don't have a thing to do with this. You ain't nobody daddy over here, so I'm not sure what you're calling for or who died made you king or wanted you to be head in charge to call, but that is not going to work out.
4: But why are you doing this to my brother? That's what I'm saying. For 8 years, the man been sending you $700-something a month, and this ain't even his child.
5: Well, you know, why am I even talking to you? I'm not really sure. Your brother need to call me if he has any problems or questions. You have a good day. Hello?
4: You don't hang no phone up on me. Damon told me your little was hard-headed anyway. Now, look.
5: Wait a minute. You know what? You got the wrong one, baby. Like, I'm trying to not lose all my religion today, but you about to make me lose it on your...
4: About to make me lose... What?
5: You don't know who you with over here. So, like I said before, my son, your nephew that you try not to claim over there, I don't know why you came from wherever the hell you said you came from to Dallas to try to cross the mess.
4: I came from California down here to Dallas, and I'm telling
5: you. You need to take your black come back to California because down here, you don't know me like that.
4: No, I don't know you, but I'm finna know you, and Travis finna know that my brother ain't his daddy.
5: I don't know. You know what? You need to talk to your brother again. That's what you need to do, and you don't need to be talking to me.
4: You finna send us all the money my brother done sent y'all.
5: And when I do, look, when I send all that 8 years worth of money back.
6: You going to send every dime back because it belonged to my brother. That ain't my brother's child. Now, we ain't got time to be going on no Maury Povich show or nothing to find out who the daddy.
5: But you know what? Like I said, you picked the wrong one to f*** with. It'd be your best bet not to call me anymore. It is a good thing that you call, because if you came knocking on my door, you'd have got your f*** with today.
6: No, you go. That's my second thing I'm finna do if we can't rectify it over the phone. I don't have a problem coming over there, knocking down some doors and getting some questions answered. Because this ain't Damon's baby.
5: Obviously, you must wish it was yours since you're taking so much interest.
6: No, it ain't mine. But it ain't Damon's either. And we got 700.
5: You must not have any and looking for some. But I'm sorry. This one's taken over here, and Damon will continue to pay what he owes.
6: Damon don't owe another.
5: That's what's wrong with you, brothers. Now you don't want to pay. I'm sorry. He's going to continue to pay. And you can call whoever you want to call him, do whatever you want to do. So go back and tell your mama and everybody else who waiting for this meeting to let them know. It ain't happening.
6: Look, my mama ain't got nothing to do with it. Mama been.
5: You said your mama. You said your mama and all y'all got together. She the same way. I see where you get it from. You act just like her. Y'all some nosy people. Mind your own business. That's a grown man.
6: That ain't. My mama said it from the get-go that it wasn't her, that it wasn't Damon's child.
5: No, that means your mama's a two-faced lot because you ain't what your mama said.
6: You ain't finna sit here and bring my mama up in this?
5: Well, if you know so much, then you better come knock on my door. Come knock on my door if you want to.
6: We done the math. $750 times 12, then times 8 is $72,000. That's how much money my brother done sent you, and that's how much we want back. And I need you to get to working on this money now.
5: Okay. Why don't you come over here and get it?
6: Don't get your whoop today, Terry.
5: Come on over here, and you don't see them get that whoop. You in Dallas.
6: I don't care nothing about I'm in no Dallas.
5: This ain't California.
6: So what?
5: I don't even know what the hell. I don't even know why I'm wasting my time talking to you. Like I said, your brother is a weak. If he got to have you, y'all had a meeting and you got to be the one to call, I'm not really understanding.
6: Look, I got one more thing I need to say to you. Is you listening to me?
5: You know, you're getting on my nerves. That's what you're doing.
6: You respect me. Are you listening to me?
5: You what?
6: This is Nephew Tommy from the Steve Harvey Morning Show. You just got pranked.
5: Oh, my God.
6: You just got pranked by your sister Tanya, baby.
5: You know what?
6: She say, talk to her about her baby daddy and that baby.
5: Yeah, I don't play with the children. Oh, my gosh. I'm so embarrassed.
6: All right, let me ask you this. What is the baddest? I'm talking about the baddest radio show in the land.
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2: All right, there you go, Shirley. There you go, Carl. That ain't... my brother's baby.
4: My brother told a girl that one time, too. That ain't my brother's baby.
0: And what happened?
2: Well,
0: was it not? Yeah.
4: Yeah, it was.
2: Was he talking about you?
4: Yeah.
2: Your brother was
4: talking. I don't know what. I don't know what. What he was drinking.
2: Yeah.
4: Why are you over there?
0: Why were you over there?
2: Is the question.
0: Right.
2: Man.
0: Oh, my goodness.
2: That ain't my brother. If you could say that, Uncle, about a family member, did anybody know if they could say, like, that ain't my cousin? Who would it be in your family? I know who would be in mine. Everybody. That is not, no. No, it's not. I got a whole list of them I'd run down. That's not my Aunt Beth. That's not who that is.
0: That is hilarious, Junior.
2: I think we all got family members we can't see.
0: All right, coming up next, it is my strawberry letter, and the subject is keep it between us. We'll get into that right after this.
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0: Thank you, Junior. Appreciate it. Subject, keep it between us. Dear Stephen Shirley, I'm a 34-year-old woman. My boyfriend is in a band and he's a local celebrity. He pays the rent and we live together for the most part whenever he's in town. Sometimes he stays over at his baby mama's house so he can take his children to school and be there for them. His baby mama's parents live there too, so he can also help care for them when he's in town. He's an all-around great guy, and we have talked about making our relationship official with a ring. So he's saving up to get me a rock. I can't wait till I get that ring so his baby mama will know I am number one. But I am concerned because he recently stashed a lot of money in my closet and begged me to keep it between us. I made sure it wasn't drug money or anything illegal. He said it's money that he got from a gig and he still didn't want to have to share it with his baby mama, so he's hiding it. I thought that was strange.

0: because how would she know about it? Then things got stranger when his baby mama came to my apartment demanding to see him. She said that my boyfriend ran off with the down payment for their house and now he's ghosting her. I told her there's no way that he's getting a house with her because we live together, and if he ever gets enough money, he is using it to buy me a diamond. I could tell that the news hurt her feelings, but I didn't care. My man is out of town, so I filled him in on what happened, and he said that's why he asked me to keep it between us. I am still wondering how she knew about the money. Why would she lie and try to steal it? Okay. You left some big holes in this story, first of all, and it's rather confusing. What do you mean you guys live together whenever he's in town, but he stays over at his baby mama's house sometimes to be with the kids? You and his baby mama are sharing this man. That's what's going on here. You're in like some sort of open relationship or something. I mean, you know about her and she knows about you because, yeah, he spends time with you. Then he goes and spends time with her, her parents, and the kids. What? Meanwhile, you think a ring is going to validate you and solidify your position as his number one in this arrangement. I think you should already know where you stand with this guy, because that's why you'd get a ring in the first place, because you were who you are, his fiance. Number one, he wouldn't be going anywhere staying. But this is way more than that. She said the money he stashed with you is for the down payment on their house. And now he's ghosting her. And your man is conveniently out of town right now. And I don't really know what to tell you except to say it's clear that he's playing both of you guys. Steve?
1: Man, I can see through all this right here. Because you know why? There's some lying involved. Mm-hmm. And it's lying from the beginning of the letter all the way to the end. I always know where the break in the story begins to lie. I will point them out to you. I'm a 34-year-old woman. My boyfriend is in a band and he's a local celebrity. That's the beginning. It's beginning to bend a little bit. He's a local celebrity. That's starting to take a turn. He pays the rent and we live together for the most part. What the hell did that mean?
0: I know.
1: And we live together for the most part. What? The most part of what? All these red flags whenever he's in town. Okay, well, if he ain't in town, he probably live on the road, but when he in town, for the most part. Sometimes, here we go, he stays over at his baby mama's house so he can take his children to school and be there for them. Okay, I understand that. That sounds a little bit doable. But I'm thinking there's more to it than this. That's a little shaky. Sound like a lie to me. I'm just telling you. His baby mama's parents live there too, so he can also help care for them when he's in town. Okay, wait a minute. Hold up. So is he a local celebrity or is he a nurse? Which one is he? Is he a local celebrity or is he a caregiver? Which one is he? Do he live with you or do he live with her? Exactly. And when you're over there to take the kids to school, how sick is the girl's mom and daddy? He got to care for them too. The lie is coming. I'm telling you, he lying. He don't care for them people. And I'm telling you, I think he live over there and he come to you every now and then. But anyway, he's an all-around great guy. Well, he sounds like it. Yeah. And we done talked about making our relationship official with a ring. Wait a minute. Your relationship is official long before the man buys the ring. Before a man buys a ring, it's been official for some time.
0: Right.
1: So he's saving up to get me a rock. Okay. That's what he told you. Gonna be hard to save money living in two different places. Does he share in the rent of both places? please.
0: Hang on, Steve. Yeah, hang on. We'll have part two of your response coming up at 23 minutes after the hour. Today's Strawberry Letter subject, keep it between us. We'll get back into it right after this.
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1: All right, come on, Steve. Let's recap today's Strawberry Letter. The subject is Keep It Between Us.
2: This letter is a specialty of mine because it's filled with nothing but lies. And I can always tell where the lie is in the story. 34-year-old woman, boyfriend is in the band. He's a local celebrity. Starting to smell a little fishy to me. He pays the rent and we live together for the most part. Okay, now the lie has begun. How do you live together for the most part? Whenever he's in town. Sometimes he stays at his baby's mama's house so he can take his children to school and be there for them. That's what he told you. And his baby mama's parents live there too. So he also can help take care of them when he's in town. This is a hell of a dude. I mean, the skill sets that he has. Local celebrity, band member, driver, a daycare service, caregiver service for elderly people. All this. This dude is just amazing. He's an all-around great guy. And we've talked about making our relationship official with the ring. So right now, the relationship is not official. What is it then? Men's relationship with the woman is official long before you get a ring. But you need this ring. So he is saving up to get me a rock. That what he told you? Okay, cool. I don't know how much you think he can save off of being a local celebrity, but good luck to you. I can't wait till I get that ring so his baby mama would know I'm number one. Or is it the baby mama going to know you number one or you going to think you number
1: right.
2: one? Which one is it? Because right now, it looked to me just by looking baby mama winning right now.
1: Mm-hmm.
2: But I'm concerned. Here we go. This is where the whole lie. Because he recently stashed a lot of money in my closet and begged me to keep it between us. Okay,
1: what?
2: Who would you tell? Why would you tell somebody? And all of a sudden, he gave you a large sum of money. I made sure it wasn't drug money or anything illegal. And how'd you do that?
1: How? Oh, yeah.
2: What, did you smell the money? How you know it wasn't from drugs or nothing illegal? He said it's money that he got from a gig and he didn't want to have to share it with his baby mama, so he hiding it. Why does he have to hide money from the baby's mama if y'all live together for the most part? And if he bought something over to you, why would he have to tell you to keep it between us? I'm so confused. And why do you need this ring to make your relationship official? Because y'all not in a relationship. He said the money he got from a gig, a large sum of money from a gig. What gig gave him that much money? What, he a local celebrity. All right. Now here's the part that let her go crazy. Then things got stranger when his baby mama came by my apartment demanding to see him. She said that my boyfriend ran off with the down payment for their house, and now he's ghosting her. I told her there's no way he's getting a house with her because we live together, and if he ever gets enough money, he using it to buy me a diamond. Are you stupid? Where do you think the large sum of money came from that he asked you not to mention to nobody? Because he knew this crazy heifer was going to come over there eventually. Don't tell her we got this money in the closet. And she don't believe that because they live together and he's not going to get a house with her because when he get enough money, he going to use that to buy me a diamond. Ooh, girl, you stupid. He done told so many lies. He done lied about where he got the money from. Mm-hmm. He done lied about living with you for the most part. He lived with his other people. He lived with his family. He done lied to you about taking care of these old because that ain't what he do. Now he done got you over here and lied to you and told you he bringing a, getting a ring. So you thought when the large sum of money came in the house, you thought that was for your ring off of a gig. She said no. He ran off with the money we were saving to buy a house. My man is out of town, so I filled him in on what happened, and he said that's why he asked me to keep it between us. And then listen to the next line. I'm still wondering how she knew about the money. What you mean? Because she was saving it. That's how she know about the money. And it was in a bag somewhere in their house. And now she don't find the bag, and he gone. Now, the only one that knew about the bag and what they were saving the money for and how much is in there was the girl, the baby mama. Now, you trying to figure out how she knew about the money, because it's hers. Why would she lie and try to steal it? Wait a minute. How she lie? How would she know about some money in a bag?
1: All right,
2: the girl
1: Steve.
2: Didn't lie. He lied and been lying to you the whole time. And you stupid.
1: He's playing them. Yeah. Post your comments on today's Strawberry Letter at Steve Harvey FM on Instagram and on Facebook. And check out the Strawberry Letter podcast on the free iHeartRadio app. Free never sounded so good. You can download it today. Coming up at 46 minutes after the hour, it will be Junior and Sports Talk right after this.
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1: Junior is here with Sports Talk. What you got, Junior?
2: Okay, Shirley. Well, earlier this week, I told my boy Odell Beckham Jr. to keep his head up as he's released from the Giants, man. Odell Beckham got released after 3 games. They let him go. And they said it was just due to lack of minimal playing time and productivity. So they let Odell Beckham Jr. go, but he gonna be fine. I just don't know why we ain't picking him up. That's what I just want to know. We need him more than anything.
0: I don't think he want to play there. He ain't caught a pass in 3 games, and y'all ain't won a game in 3 games. So why would this? It's just too much negativity going on.
2: Well, they said it wasn't due to his lack of star power, because he still could play, man. I think he still could play, you know. Have you met Odell Beckham? Did you get to meet him already?
0: Yeah.
2: Oh, yeah. Good brother, man. Good brother.
0: He is really a good dude, man.
2: Yeah. Mm.
0: You know, I get thrown off when I see people with tattoos everywhere. I get thrown off a little bit.
3: Why?
0: I met a guy the other day.
2: You say anything about anything.
0: I mean, I'll be just curious. You know, I met a guy the other day, and all his fingers was tattooed. And he shook my hand, and I couldn't get past it. I said, what are you putting on your fingers? And one of them was a fish skeleton. I'm going a fish with no bones on, with no meat on it, just bones. Hey man, what is on your fingers?
1: Why does that bother you?
0: Because why'd you put all these tattoos on your fingers, man? Because you got your hand out under your suit. Take this suit off. You look like a Viking. Why is we in here trying to act like you got a suit on and he got his hair pulled up in a bun? He looked like a Viking. All he need is a shield and a sword, and we can just start making all kind of money over here.
1: Let me talk to you about this.
2: It go down tonight, man. Y'all playing tonight, the Steelers and the Browns.
0: Yeah.
2: How we feeling?
0: Boy, if we beat the Steelers, I got new fight.
1: What?
0: Boy, we finna be 3-1.
2: Yes, y'all.
3: Deshaun
0: finna make comeback, baby. But if we lose, then I'm gonna show you how to handle it.
2: What's the first thing you do when y'all lose? What you be doing? What's the first thing you do when y'all lose? When the Browns lose, what's the first thing you do?
0: First of all, I just admit that I knew it. See, denial keeps you in a messed up state of mind the whole time. Uh-huh. See, you in denial.
2: You just admit it. I got you. I'm going to start doing that. I'm going to try that. I knew it.
3: I'm going to start trying to admit it.
0: Plus, I'll be here for you the whole season.
2: I know you will be, man.
1: That's
2: you always
1: so sweet.
2: Yeah,
1: all right, coming up at the top of the hour, young man on social media needs some advice about his dream career, a year in the middle of nowhere. We'll talk about it right after this.
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1: The amount of distraction.
2: Right.
3: Mm-hmm.
2: Right.
1: Here's what you have to ask yourself, though, young man. You've graduated from college.
3: Mm-hmm.
1: And you're going to take a year off to write a novel.
3: Mm-hmm.
2: Before he starts his real career, he says.
1: Now, you have to ask yourself this very important question. For what?
2: Mm-hmm. What's the purpose?
3: Why is he doing it?
1: Ask yourself, the what.
3: Mm-hmm. Mm-hmm.
1: Why are you doing it?
3: Mm-hmm.
1: What are you hoping to accomplish?
2: Yeah.
1: Now, if you just want to write a novel,
3: mm-hmm.
1: go on and write your novel. But if you're saying you're going to put off the pursuit of your real life to pursue this thing just so you can say you wrote a novel, hey, bro, you can write the novel while you're working.
3: Mm. Mm-hmm.
1: Mm-hmm. But a whole year?
2: Yeah. One year, he said.
1: I mean, look, I understand if you want to take the year out, I mm-hmm. can't tell you not to. But you have to ask yourself exactly why you're doing it. Yeah, are you hoping that the novel is a hit and makes money?
2: Bestseller?
1: What are you trying to accomplish? Mm-hmm. If you don't have a clear design, look, man, you can create any reason you want to for not going to work right away. I need a break. I've been studying, but I got news for you, sir. You better go on and get your foot on that gas pedal as soon as you can.
3: Mm-hmm.
1: Because the clock is ticking, and it ain't going to wait for you.
2: Yeah.
1: And you're going to look around, and all your 20s is going to be gone.
2: Mm-hmm. They go fast, don't they? All right, we have another one. We have time for another one, Steve. This is from Lorenzo on Steve Harvey FM. Lorenzo writes, I've been living with my girlfriend for almost 2 months, and I'm willing and able to do my part and sharing in the chores. The problem is, apparently, I do everything wrong. So far, I take the trash out wrong. I do the dishes wrong. I load the dishwasher wrong. I clean the toilet wrong. Everything is wrong. I have asked her to show me how she would like it done, but all I get is, never mind, I'll just do it, okay? I can't tell. I can tell that this is going to turn into a thing, so he needs some help. Yeah, it already is a thing.
1: Yeah. Well, bro.
2: Lorenzo.
1: It is a certain way that women like things around the house.
3: Mm-hmm.
1: If I were you, I would let her have that. However she wants to do around the house.
3: Mm-hmm.
1: I would let them have that. You know, if you're taking out the trash wrong, or maybe she wants you to zip tie the bag or tie.
2: But he does everything wrong. The trash.
3: You take the trash
2: the
3: out
2: dishwasher.
3: Wrong.
2: How do you take that out wrong? Yeah. The dishwasher. He loads the dishwasher wrong. I could see that. A lot of people struggle with that. He cleans the toilet wrong. Yeah. What?
1: See, me, I'm leaving at this point. That's me.
3: Oh, see?
2: Since you can't do anything right,
1: no,
2: everything is
1: no.
2: wrong, huh?
3: Right. They only been living together, what, you said two months?
2: 2 months, almost 2 months, yeah. And he says he's willing to do his part, but she doesn't like the way he does it. She just doesn't like it, so.
1: Yeah, well.
2: All right. All right, we'll have more of the Steve Harvey Morning Show after this. Yeah.
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0: On Monday night, 38-year-old Chicago Bears backup quarterback Case Keenum had a big game, leading the Bears to victory over the Philadelphia Eagles. He's also been taking some heat because he showed up at the stadium, get this, wearing khaki pants and just a plain shirt, prompting some social media people to criticize his wardrobe. One fan wrote, quote, looking like an angry dad at a parent-teacher conference. So, Steve, can you help this brother out? I mean, you have the opposite of this problem. You're always fly. So do you care what people think, and should Case care what people think?
1: Because image is everything. I mean, but he's a quarterback of a football team. Mm-hmm. They used to have dress codes. You know, a lot of teams mm-hmm. have dress codes. You have to get off the bus in a suit. But they don't in the NFL. But it's just a lot of guys come to work clean because they walking down that tunnel and they know they're going to get photographed. He don't care. But as long as he winning them games, Chicago ain't going to care either.
0: That's
1: matter
0: it,
1: of fact,
0: the Bears.
1: You can wear the same thing you had if you can get another win for us.
0: Okay.
2: Right.
0: True. Yeah.
1: Would you wear the same underwear? Cannot wash them or nothing. Mm-hmm. For 1 year, $10 million.
0: Oh, yeah.
2: How much?
3: Got them on.
0: That's happening. Yes.
3: Oh, yeah. I smell something. It's me.
0: Coming up in 33 minutes after. We'll play a round of Would You Rather right after this.
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0: 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Time now, guys, for a round of Would You Rather. Would you rather bite your tongue every 2 hours or hit your baby toe 3 times a day? Ouch. Ooh. And ouch.
1: Bite my tongue.
2: Bite your tongue. Yeah. How often?
0: Every 2 hours or hit your baby toe 3 times a day.
1: Nah. I gotta bite this tongue.
0: Yeah, I get that baby toe.
1: That baby toe.
0: Wow. Yeah.
3: There's so many nerves in that baby toe. Why too, is it so powerful?
0: Ooh, Steve, which one? You haven't said.
2: I'm going to go and slam this toe into that corner, though.
0: What?
2: Yeah.
0: Wow.
2: But man, okay. When I bite
0: You're
2: my
0: brave
2: tongue.
0: Little
2: you,
0: soldier.
2: And you know what's crazy about biting your tongue? You don't just do it once.
0: Right. Yeah. You're right. You're right.
2: Once and that you do second it time, you be. Oh.
3: And you're so mad at yourself.
0: Yeah.
2: Oh, man. Yeah.
0: But your baby toe, though.
2: No. But you got to, and this got to happen every 2 hours?
0: Yeah, to bite your tongue every 2 hours or hit your baby toe just 3 times a day.
2: Yeah, I'm going to do this baby toe,
3: yeah.
0: My baby toe. All right.
1: That baby toe.
0: This is a good one. Would you rather marry someone who does not love you, or you marry someone you don't love? So either they don't love you or you don't love them.
2: I've had both of them.
3: We asked what you would prefer.
2: I didn't prefer either one, but I looked up and ta-da, here it was. And I was just dealing with it. Lord.
0: Junior.
2: So say it again now, Shirley.
0: Okay, would you rather marry someone who doesn't love you, or would you rather marry someone you don't love?
2: Okay, I'm back to what I said.
0: You wanted to make sure
3: that your answer was correct.
0: You're clear?
2: Yep.
0: Final answer.
2: Y'all, either one of them, you ain't going to make it. But if both of them... You really ain't gonna make it.
0: Huh? Yeah, you're in marriage hell.
1: I believe that.
0: Yeah. All right. Would you rather dress like Trump or Vance, J.D. Vance, for Halloween? Your Halloween costume. Which one?
2: I'm gonna put that black eye makeup on and go.
1: Yeah, I'm gonna be Vance.
0: Vance. Yeah. All right, Vice President Vance. It is.
1: Yeah. You ain't gonna catch me in no diaper now. You ain't gonna catch me in no diaper. The presidential diaper now.
0: Would you rather marry the most attractive person you've ever met, or the best cook you've ever met?
2: Finest chick.
1: Yeah, absolutely.
0: Yeah.
3: Okay. Oh, really?
0: Yeah, because I can cook myself, so I'd marry the most. Right. All right.
2: I'm in love with an AI girl right now.
0: Are you really? That's today's round of Would You Rather, guys. Coming up, we'll close out the show with the one and only Steve Harvey right after this.
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6: All right, here we are, guys. Our last break of the day. Oh, it's been a great day. Thank you guys for listening, as absolutely. Always. We appreciate it. Yeah, Junior, you got a question for Steve?
7: Yeah, how do you feel about people who make excuses for failures, How do you feel about that?
8: Oh, when they make excuses for failures?
7: Yeah. Yeah, you know, like, it didn't work out for me because, you know, I ain't do it this way. I'll get it next time. You know, I'll try it again. Or, you know, they just keep making excuses for failures.
8: Well,
7: and excuses, period.
8: You know, I think everybody around me knows this, especially people who work with me and people who work for me. I think they all understand this. Steve Harvey does not do excuses. The thing about an excuse is only good for the person that's providing it. It does nothing for the recipient of the excuse. It only provides a cushiony out or an explanation as to why something didn't happen as said or promised or committed to. And that gives you a cushy out that you didn't accomplish the task or you didn't follow through. It does nothing. An excuse does nothing for the person that's receiving it. Because all I know is now, the thing that I've been counting on, I've been waiting on you to get here with it. When you get here, it ain't there. It happens in every aspect of life. I had a guy, while I was at work, was supposed to fix my TV. I came home. I'm ready, man. Been working all day. Cut my TV on. Bam, it don't work. I called this guy. He said, oh, yeah, Mr. Harvey, I came by, but I had left a certain tool that I needed, so I'm going to get to it tomorrow. See, that excuse that he gave me as to why my TV wasn't working, it didn't do nothing for me. It created a reason why he didn't complete the task. Now, I'm sitting here going, why didn't you bring all the tools you needed? Why didn't you go back and get the tool and come back and fix my TV? Both of them would have solved the problem. But that would have been something extra he had to do. So people who work with me or around me know I don't do excuses. I don't do excuses. Because when your paycheck is due, I don't call you with one. I don't call nobody work for me and say, hey, man, listen. You know that thing you was expecting, you know, that check you supposed to get twice a month. You ain't gonna believe this, man. I didn't fill out the paperwork and now it's gonna be 10 days before y'all get paid. What? Wait a minute, man. Cause the average person, man, they need that check on the day that it's supposed to be there. They need it. Now I done gave them an excuse. Now I'm going, man, but my excuse is it does only something for me. It does nothing for them. So I don't use excuses and I don't allow for excuses because I don't give nobody none. If I'm going to be late, I usually tell you. I'll be a little late. I'll let you know. But I don't know, Junior. I get frustrated, man, because excuses, that's one of my pet peeves in life. I just don't like them, man. Because I know that all that means is you didn't accomplish the task. And why you didn't, I don't care. I really don't. Because what you finna tell me ain't gonna fix nothing I need. What I needed for you to do was what you said you was going to do. That's what I needed. I'm not an excused person. You know, I just don't. I'm just not, man. I mean, now look, have you had to give some people some excuses in your life? Yeah, I have too. But after I learned from them how it made them feel, I stopped doing it. I don't have excuses. Here's all you have to do to eliminate excuses. Do what you say you gonna do. If you do that, you ain't got no more excuses. Hey, man, I'm gonna pick you up at 2 o'clock. Man, I had a flat tire, man. I'm gonna get to you by 2 o'clock some kind of way. And if you can eliminate excuses, you will gain a lot of trust and favor in all your relationships. If you always tell your woman, hey, baby, I'm gonna pick you up at 7, and 8 o'clock she's still looking for you, how you think that's gonna work out if you keep doing that? How do you think that works out? How do you think it works out if you get a new job and you're on probation for 90 days and you're supposed to be there at 9 and you keep getting there at 9:15? How you think that's going to work out for you? So, man, the best way to eliminate excuses is just do what you say you're going to do. If I tell y'all I'm not going to do something, Shirley.
6: No, sir, you will not.
8: Carla?
5: Nope.
8: Now, if I tell you I'm going to do something.
5: Yes.
6: You do it.
8: You can really count on it.
6: Yeah.
5: Yep.
8: I am reliable and dependable. And my father raised me to be that way. Man, my father would tell me to do something and I would start with an excuse out of his mouth. Man, I don't want to hear that BS. And he didn't know, he didn't do abbreviations.
6: He said the whole word.
8: As soon as I say why I ain't do it, he said, man, I don't want to hear that BS. I bet you better get over there and get it done. And then I got to turn around and go get it. So I learned real quick. Don't go in here to Slick Harvey with an excuse because he's not finna handle it. Y'all have a great day today, man. Talk to God today. He would absolutely love for you. Love to hear from you. And you know what? Don't make any excuses.
2: 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Void where prohibited. Participants must be legal U.S. residents at least 18 years old unless otherwise stated. For complete
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How the tables have turned. Jay Brown with Late, wrapping up over 40 minutes of nonstop music. How you doing? I'm Monique Jordan, aka Mojo. This is the Midday Vibe, and it's Thursday. Come on.

0: Cancer Awareness Month and some others, including National Pizza Month, Health Literacy Month, National Book Month, and Emotional Wellness Month. All right, so today, October 1st, is National Black Dog Day, National Pumpkin Spice Day, National Homemade Cookies Day, National Jiffy Cornbread Mix Day. I know y'all don't know nothing about that one, right? I know. National Hair Day, National Fire Pup Day, and National Green City Day. Don't know what that is either. But either way, that's what it is. Coming up in 30 minutes, I got that keyword for you. Oh, yeah, trying to send you on this flyaway. We'll talk more about that one. Birthdays and anniversaries are coming up at 10:42-ish. If you got one, get it in. 617-1035, brought to you by the Mississippi Lottery. 12 o'clock, DJ Frost comes in here and do his thing. The At Work Network Throwback Lunch Mix. And within that is the At Work Network check-in. All right, so if you're jamming on a job, go ahead and let me know where you're jamming on a job at today. We're going to pick a winner. Somebody's going to have lunch with me tomorrow at Backyard Burgers. All right? Giveaways, I got them. I'm ready to get this thing started. You? Come on, let's get it. Stick around. The 103.5 WRVO. Good morning.
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3: It's another warm day across the Mid-South as temperatures reach the low 90s. We will have mostly dry weather, but you might expect a shower or two later on this afternoon as we head into Friday.
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12: It's Sybil Wilkes with what we need to know. Executive leadership and major tech founders signed a voluntary agreement on artificial intelligence safety standards Wednesday at the White House. The accord encourages companies to maintain internal cybersecurity controls and independent oversight committees. Safety researchers express heightened alarm after an experimental artificial intelligence bot autonomously bypass testing constraints. The system coordinated with other bots to access external networks and erase digital activity logs. Industry experts cite this incident as evidence that stronger safety protocols are urgently required. The U.S. and China announced mutual tariff reductions covering $60 billion worth of commercial goods. Officials hope the agreement will ease consumer costs as economic metrics show declining sentiment. I'm Sybil Wilkes. Be informed. Be empowered.
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0: 103.5 WRVO, Jesse Reyes, Money Long, You Ain't Tired. I'm Monique Jordan, Nika Emojo, hanging out with you on this Thursday, midday vibing and things. I got your weather forecast coming up in a little bit, but right now, it's time for this keyword. Yes, sir. So, you already know this Dreams Resort Flyaway. We're trying to send you on a luxury tropical vacation for you and your family. We're making it happen with Dreams Resorts and Spas, right? 4 days, 3 nights, all inclusive, including your airfare. And you get to choose from one of 16 dream resorts throughout Mexico. All right? So the keyword is tropic. Tropic. T-R-O-P-I-C. T-R-O-P-I-C. 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Every day. So get in where you fit in. All right? Coming up, we got some music on the way from Mariah, Scientist by Request. Birthdays and anniversaries is coming up. You still got time to get yours in. 617-1035. Hang out with your girl. 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
4: It's another warm day across the Mid-South as temperatures reach the low 90s. We will have mostly dry weather, but you might expect a shower or two later on this afternoon as we head into Friday.
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2: 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Just play the game one way. You hit a ball in the gap, run. 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

103.5 WRBO welcomes 3-6 Mafia live with the Renaissance Orchestra. 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

0: 103.5 WRBO, Monique James Lettucey, I Belong to You. I'm Monique Jordan, aka Mojo, hanging out with you, midday vibing and things. All right, y'all, it's time for birthdays and anniversaries. What I do is I shout out national celebrities celebrating birthdays, and then I let you know of the local celebrities that are celebrating birthdays today as well. Of course, it's brought to you by the Mississippi Lottery, all right? Today, we're going to kick it off with Journey Smollett Bell, celebrating birthday 40. Happy birthday to her. Actress Sarah Drew is 46. Actress Julia Andrews is 91. Football player and quarterback for Las Vegas Raiders, Fernando Mendoza, 23 years old today. Happy birthday to him. Also celebrating a birthday today is actor Beck Bennett, 42. Josh Brenner is 42 as well. Happy, happy birthday. All right. Now, locally, gotta say happy birthday to Leon Cole, celebrating a birthday. Happy birthday to you. Christopher Calloway, happy birthday to you. Michael Lovett, happy birthday. Antonio Winston is celebrating a birthday. Happy, happy birthday. Derek Anderson, happy birthday to you. Also celebrating a birthday today is Philip Hughes. Happy birthday to you, as well as Broderick Kirksey. Happy, happy birthday. I also gotta say a special happy birthday to Valerie Renee Entry, as well as Patrice Williams and Alexander Mathis. May you continue to rest in peace. All right, if you're celebrating a birthday or anniversary and I missed you, I apologize. Really hope you're having a wonderful day, though. All right, keep it where you got it. Coming up, got some music on the way from Rhapsody. Got some October London coming your way as well. Hang out with your girl with 103.5 WRBO. Good morning.
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4: It's another warm day across the Mid-South as temperatures reach the low 90s. We will have mostly dry weather, but you might expect a shower or two later on this afternoon. As we head into Friday, temperatures will cool down and we start to see an increase in rain chances. I'm WREG's meteorologist, Lindsay Gaffney.
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Monique Jordan hanging out with you. 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Same thing. All right, while you're Instagram, follow me at Miss Mojo Radio. Right now, it's Willie Clayton off the request lines for 1035 WRVO.

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0: 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I'm Monique Jordan, Nika Emojo, hanging out with you, midday vibing and things. 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All right, make sure you get there early. 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See what all is going on. Everything slipped in, like giving away $1,000 cash. Yeah, so again, go to our website and just look around. See what all is going on up there, all right? Coming up in entertainment news, and everybody was talking about Diddy, how he's getting special treatment in jail. Well, let's find out what happened to him now. All right, stick around for entertainment news and 1 o'clock hour. And coming up, we got some requested music on the way from Jodeci. 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
3: It's another warm day across the Mid-South as temperatures reach the low 90s. We will have mostly dry weather, but you might expect a shower or two later on this afternoon as we head into Friday.
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Monique Jordan hanging out with you. So Anthony Hamilton is coming. You know he got a new location, right? Stick around. He got the details. Here's Brandy and Monica.

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We're going to kick this part off with Central Holland. What up, Debbie? Helena Industries, thanks a lot for jamming on the job. HTS Transportation checking in. Advanced America out there in Olive Branch, what's popping? City of Tunica, how y'all doing? 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Memphis Service Center, how y'all doing? State of Tennessee Children's Services. Yep, got you. South Haven Middle School. What up, Mr. C? 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Thank y'all for checking in. Averitt Express, how y'all doing? City of Germantown, I got you too. I sure appreciate y'all checking in. That's going to do it for the At Work Network check-in. If you didn't hear your job. Oh, wait. Did I say Legends Intermodal? Gino, what's good? Now I shouted everybody out. If you didn't hear you, that's because you didn't check in. 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

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Mary J. Blige kicking your 1 o'clock hour off. Monique Jordan hanging out with you on this Thursday. Yeah, it's a little warm today, but guess what? Oh, the weather's about to change, and I am here for it. I sure am. Speaking of weather, now, you know, we're going to get some rain this weekend, right? So the Soul On Tour with Anthony Hamilton has changed locations. Stick around. I got the details coming up in about 8.

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103.5 WRBO, my boo. Jalen Cord is another my boo. Yep. I'm Monique Jordan, aka Mojo, hanging out with you, midday vibing and things on this Thursday. All right, so this weekend, the Soul on Tour, starring Anthony Hamilton, featuring the Tones and many more. They have a new location. You know, it's going to be storming somewhat tomorrow and Saturday, and they want it to be safe. They wanted you to be safe. So they're going to be at the Harrison Complex on the campus of Mississippi Valley State. Okay, now,

0: But either way, that's where it's going to be. That's where Anthony Hamilton is going to be October 3rd, this Saturday. 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Oh, no. Don't go yet, because I got to give you out this keyword, right? Show enough. We got this trip for you. You know we got this trip for you. We've been doing it all week, and we're giving away trips every day. 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
2: It's another warm day across the Mid-South as temperatures reach the low 90s. We will have mostly dry weather, but you might expect a shower or two later on this afternoon as we head into Friday.
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0: 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Nowhere fast. Monique Jordan hanging out with you on this Thursday midday vibing and things. All right, let's get into a little entertainment news. Today we're going to kick it off with Chris Brown. So Chris Brown could go back to court. Remember this summer he was in court. I guess it was a housekeeper or a cook or something got bit by one of his dogs. The judge awarded her $12.9 million. Not man, look. All right, well, it looks like, again, they're going to be going back to court because now a judge is saying that number is too big. What you doing? All right, so on September 29th, Judge Huey P. Cotton threw the award out as excessive based on the evidence from the trial and handling, I guess her name is Avelia, a choice that could drag the whole thing back in court. Now, the judge says you can accept the reduced fee of $9.5 million. What? You better go ahead and accept that, or they can throw it out and you can go back to court and you could probably get something less than that. You better take that $9.5 million and keep it moving, boo. I'm just saying, because after all, during the trial, Chris Brown was like, listen, we told them that the dogs are aggressive. Don't go outside unless you're going out there with security. He told him that. So, I don't know. We gonna see what happens with that one, okay? Now, in more entertainment news, you know, after NBC reported that Sean P. Diddy Combs was, getting the luxury treatment in jail, having people cook for him, do his laundry, clean, have them giving him massages. Fort Dix was like, hold on, player. Now you got this out in the streets. We got to do something about it. So they actually put him back in security to where he can't have no visitors, no nothing. He's actually, what is that called? Where, you know what I'm talking about, right? Where they just put him in solitary confinement. That's it. So I guess as they sort this stuff out, what Diddy is doing, see, because people talk too much. They talk too much. You need to know your crowd. I'm just saying. But anyway, yeah, they got him in solitary confinement until they can figure out what to do with him. And then they moved his date again. Look, by the end of this, he's probably going to be getting out next year. At first, his date was in June to get out, June 2028. Now the date is January 18th or something like that. Either way, it's getting closer and closer to 2027. So we're going to see when he really get out of jail. I'm just saying. Anyway, that's your entertainment news. Keep it where you got it. We got some Tims. She's going to tell you about 5011 times what you need. And then we got some music from Keith Robinson. Either way, hang out with your girl. Rule 1035 WRBO.
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3: It's another warm day across the Mid-South as temperatures reach the low 90s. We will have mostly dry weather, but you might expect a shower or two later on this afternoon as we head into Friday.
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7: It's Sybil Wilkes with what we need to know. Executive leadership and major tech founders signed a voluntary agreement on artificial intelligence safety standards Wednesday at the White House. The accord encourages companies to maintain internal cybersecurity controls and independent oversight committees. Safety researchers express heightened alarm after an experimental artificial intelligence bot autonomously bypass testing constraints. The system coordinated with other bots to access external networks and erase digital activity logs. Industry experts cite this incident as evidence that stronger safety protocols are urgently required. The U.S. and China announced mutual tariff reductions covering $60 billion worth of commercial goods. Officials hope the agreement will ease consumer costs as economic metrics show declining sentiment. I'm Sybil Wilkes. Be informed. Be empowered.
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0: Happy birthday to the one and only Howard Hewitt. Happy birthday, one of our favorites. Happy birthday to happy birthday to Julia Andrews, Julie Andrews. Happy birthday to Zach Gaffadakalis. Happy birthday to Jernice Smollett. Happy birthday to Peter Thomas from the Real Housewives of Atlanta. Happy birthday to Mark McGuire. Happy birthday to Rod Carew. Happy birthday to Pry Ferguson, Stranger Things. Happy birthday to Greg Davis Jr. Happy birthday, possibly, of course, to Donnie Hathaway. Happy birthday to Walter Matthau. Happy birthday to Tom Bosley, the dad on Happy Days. Happy birthday to William Boeing from Boeing Aircraft. And happy birthday to Jimmy Carter. Remember, he was in hospice for a year and a half.
4: Yes, long time.
0: Man, he's a good man. He was a good man. He was so good a man, he made a bad president. Because you can't be a good man and be a good
4: president.
0: That's true. We got a great show coming up. Jasmine's going to tell us what's trending. I'm going to have a little note from the GD section. 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

0: 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Jasmine Sanders, please tell these people what's trending.
1: Oh my gosh, have you guys been following this situation in Tennessee with Krista Pike? I don't know if you guys are familiar with it, but she's the first woman in I don't know how many years that she was sentenced because of a murder in the 90s. And a jury convicted her of that, obviously, even though she carried it out as a teenager. Well, yesterday, I guess she faced the death penalty, got into the chair and everything, and they botched her execution. Two attempts, two shots they gave her, two lethal injections. And of course, this situation is renewing the scrutiny of capital punishment in the United States. But a lot of people online was like, she should have faced the firing squad. Now, I know that's not funny, but I will say I do think it's kind of cruel that if you're going to do something, do it right. I mean, and I don't even know if that's proper to say, but two injections. And so they had to, of course, rush her to the hospital so that she can receive the emergency care, I guess, to save her life. But I don't know, because now you have to ask yourself, did she get her two life sentences? She served one, and now...
0: You know what they should never do?
1: Do you know what I mean?
0: If they're going to give you a lethal injection, they should use that little alcohol swab. They shouldn't do that. You know how they do little alcohol so you don't get infected?
1: Yeah.
0: And if they want to kill her, she's in Tennessee, right?
1: She's in Tennessee.
0: Just take her Medicare away like they're killing everybody else.
1: Wow.
0: It ain't hard to die in the southern region of the United States of America. Yeah. Just you could die of Trump policies.
1: Yeah, that's true. But this is unnecessary agony, and I get it. She's 50 years old now. She committed that murder when she was 18. I'm not saying that, you know, she should be off scot-free, but two lethal injections. First of all, what's in those injections?
0: Well,
1: two of them?
0: Yeah.
1: And she survived.
2: Lethal, whatever it is.
0: Probably whatever they're shooting at the Iranians, because it ain't working either.
1: You know what? Oh, my God.
0: I think, like, remember, Texas gave a woman a death penalty, called the paper, and she was a born-again Christian. Well, I know Jesus. Well, tell him we said hi. You know what? If they want to die, send them to Texas or Virginia. They know how to kill people down there.
1: Yeah, they actually do.
0: They know how to murder. They know how to make it happen down there.
1: So it's pentobarbital. That's the name of the doses that they gave her. That it did not work.
0: Pinobarbital.
1: It's pentobarbital. Well, probably, but... No, there's no O in there. There's pentobarbital.
2: Well, maybe they give a pinto B.
1: You can read it right there.
0: PNT.
1: Let's sound it out. PNTOBARBITAL.
0: I know what it sounds like.
1: So it's not pinobarbital. It might be pentobarbital, but it's not. What? I'm sorry.
0: Okay, let's see what it is.
2: Let's agree to disagree.
3: Whatever it is, it didn't work. So
1: yeah, don't matter what you call it. I call it ineffective.
0: I think it's Barbasol. I don't know. That's
2: you get a clean shave and you die.
1: And I know we're making light of it, but it is.
0: No, she murdered somebody.
1: She did.
0: She murdered somebody.
1: She did. You're right.
0: So I tell you what, she should be able to get off when those people wake up.
1: Yeah. Well, they won't.
0: So, no.
1: But she would have been the first woman executed in Tennessee in more than 200 years.
0: Yeah.
2: Wow.
1: But all I
0: a
1: know
0: woman,
1: is,
0: too.
1: It didn't work.
0: No.
1: I do know that. So, I don't know.
2: She's did in the you find
1: it?
2: Way.
1: Just want to make sure. Did you find it?
0: Well, yeah. You know, I think they give you a couple of agents, right? It's not just one.
1: Well, no, this is, they just said they gave her two doses of this particular drug.
0: Yeah, because
1: one
0: it
1: didn't
0: is
1: work. Which, by the way, this is why they came up with the idea of you get a choice. You can go this way or you can go by firing squad.
0: Yeah.
1: That probably
3: would have fentanyl. You know,
1: that works. There you go. I don't know why they don't do that.
0: Well, just send her to Kaiser. That'll kill her.
1: Oh, my God. We spent enough time on that. Anyway, that's what's trending.
0: All right. A little note from the GED section is coming up in a bit. It's the D.L. Hughley Show.
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1: D.L. 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

and how it is ravaging our streets. But it seems to be from one particular prison. There are a number of experts that constantly barrage us with what's going on with the communities, the inner city communities, the urban communities, black on black crime, and what effect rap music has on crime. We never have conversations about crime's other implications. I don't know what happened at Cornell, but I do know this, that one of the most dangerous places for women to be, young women in particular to be, is on, in the presence of young men on college campuses. They say as many as 30-some% of women on college campuses have reported either an attempted sexual assault or an actual one. Why is it that we will hear ad nauseum when people talk about the rap culture, they never talk about the rape culture? And it's really pervasive in these Ivy League schools. There are people who we've talked about who play football, who are now being accused of sexual assault. We have a Supreme Court justice who's been accused of sexual assault. We have a president that is an adjudicated rapist. We have an attorney general right now, senator, who was light on a pedophile. Now it's coming to light that he gave deferential treatment to 10 young students accused of rape. It used to be a time when rape and pedophilia were disqualifiers for higher offices. We have a young man in Stanford that raped someone in front of someone, and the judge did not want to ruin his future. It happened in Chicago. It happens all over the country. Now, we are quick to protect our girls from being in the bathroom with a transgender, but you know what's more dangerous than being in a bathroom with a transgender? Being in the dorm room with a young frat boy. A person in a dress ain't got a damn thing with somebody with a toga on. And it can only happen if people look the other way. It can only happen if people decided it should. We have no problem talking about the problems and the ills of society when it's from a different perspective. You tell us about how you want your women safe from illegal immigrants, or how you want them safe in the inner city. We'll have any number of right-wing nut jobs tell us how bad crime is and how it's endemic and specific to us. But silence now. Somebody told me that there was a study where women talked about if they were alone in the woods, would they rather be run across a bear or a man? And 78 and almost 80% of women chose a bear. That's across all kind of spectrums, race, color, religion, all of that. They chose the bear because the bear might maul you to death, but he ain't going to ruin your credit and sexually assault you. If we're going to have a conversation about what is plaguing our young people, what is plaguing our children, we need a more well-rounded one, because one is accepted and one is, as a matter of fact, if Michael Jackson were a priest instead of a singer, with the current, with the previous construction of the Catholic church, he would have got assigned to a new record label. You can go anywhere but Tommy Boy. There is a way that we look at things. They have no problem talking about the ills of our communities, which should be addressed. I am not saying they shouldn't. But when it comes to their own, when it comes to the things they do, I think like Kavanaugh should have never been able to be. Just the allegations should have prevented him. I think if you've ever been accused of rape, you damn sure shouldn't have a job where you get to wear a robe. He should have to wear pants at least. They will tell us ad nauseum the problem with immigrants, the problem with black community, the problem with rap music. But we know pervasive is pervasive everywhere, but you do not want to have those conversations. That's why it keeps happening. You voted, and a lot of people, the majority of white people in this country, voted for a man who's an adjudicated rapist. You voted for a man that said he will grab women by the... So if you vote for a dude who'll do that, you can't be shocked when your sons take it later on. And how little attention it gets. We have what they're raping people at Cornell, and they're selling drug at Penn State. Don't say a damn thing to me about an HBCU. That's a little note from the GED section. You got Jazz Work coming up in 15 minutes. It's the

0: Jazzy Report on the D.L. Hughley Show.
1: The Education Department has formally rescinded the Biden-era Title IX interpretation that gave sex-based discrimination protections to students on the basis of sexual orientation and gender identity. Now, schools must return to the Title IX code as interpreted under the previous Trump administration, which the department says will protect sports. However, opponents say it will harm transgender athletes and weaken protections for sexual assault victims.
2: Okay, now, the sexual assault victims, I understand. Transgender athlete, what is it, four of them?
1: Yeah.
2: In the entire world?
1: I think it might be three and a half.
2: Nobody, and you know what? Run with the gender you were born with or start your own. You know what I'm saying?
1: So listen up. This is for you, Skip. People with arthritic knees might receive relief
2: in my knees
1: from a course of low-dose radiation therapy. Now, there's a new study that says 70% of people who use this, who had mild to moderate wear and tear on their knees, felt less pain and had better mobility after this particular radiation. Now, they say it works best for people who whose pain stems from inflammation. More so, and they still have a little cartilage left in your knee.
2: Skip, we're going to start calling Skip No Knee Nixon.
3: And they glow in the dark.
2: It's Nona Cheatham. It's No Knee Cheatham. So a young woman, the state of Tennessee, attempted to execute a young woman.
1: Yeah.
2: They gave her two lethal injections. She didn't die. Should she get to go free?
1: Yeah. I mean, that's what I'm saying.
2: All the free. God must have a plan. So do you think they tried to lethally inject her twice? Should she get to go free? 877-242-2426.
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2: All the free. What do you think, Noni Cheatham?
1: And of course, the website is thedlhugleyshow.com.
2: We're going to get to your calls directly. 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Hughley Show.
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0: 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It's the DL Hughley Show. And we're back.
1: It is the DL Hughley Show, your 2026 edition. They seem to have no problem killing people by cutting off their medicine.
2: Yeah.
1: No, they don't have no problem food. They don't have no problem kids getting killed at school. It seems to be that they don't have a problem killing citizens. No problem at all. They don't have a problem killing people around the world when they cut off food aid. So, I mean, that's you know, the one thing we can do in this country is kill people.
3: And we do it well.
1: So more Americans got killed by Americans than died in every single war we've ever fought. Yeah. You trying to tell me we can't kill people,
3: yeah.
1: right?
3: Yeah.
1: In Tennessee? Send her down to Memphis for a little while. Let me tell you something.
3: Send her down to Memphis.
1: I'm just kidding. So give me the drop the scenario. Drop the scenario. What happened?
3: So, of course, this woman, Krista Pike, committed murder back in, she was 18 years old.
1: Yes.
3: And so she has been in prison all this time. She was the first woman to be sentenced to die in 200 years. However, they gave her a lethal injection twice. And she survived. So they rushed her to the hospital in order to try to save her life. And just so you know, they say that she will go back to prison after her medical treatment. She will not go free because they say a botched execution does not erase a criminal conviction.
1: I think, let me tell you something. So you tried to kill a killer, but you were unsuccessful.
3: You were unsuccessful.
1: Why don't you ask her how she did it?
3: Yeah.
1: Oh. Wow. How did you do it?
3: Oh, no. It is interesting, though, because she has been in prison for a number of years, right? So you would think, I guess, depending on what her actual sentence was, how long it would seem as though, didn't she live it out? And she survived. They tried to kill her. She didn't die.
1: Let me tell you something. It's just cruel to send her to the hospital.
3: It is.
1: We're just going to get you well enough to die again? That's crazy.
2: Yeah, for sure.
1: Or when they use the alcohol swab, when they give her to do the lethal injection, by the time the infection takes, she'll be gone. What are you talking about?
3: Yeah, that's true.
4: Before you go again, I'm going to need that copay, though.
1: Yeah, right.
3: You're going to get me better to make me unwell again.
1: All you got to do is send her down to Kaiser. I'm telling you.
3: Yeah.
5: If at first you don't succeed, try
3: initial sentence. She was initially sentenced to death by lethal injection.
1: Yeah.
3: And to a concurrent 25-year sentence. So, she was sentenced to death by lethal injection, she did that. She survived. Yeah. So, I guess she has to go back and serve that concurrent 25 years.
1: Yeah, we didn't kill you. Now you...
3: Welcome back.
1: Yeah, now you... All right.
3: Walking
1: so,
3: dead.
1: Do you think that the state unsuccessfully tried to kill her two times? Did she go free? Yeah. 877-242-2426. Got Montel Jordan, Kalani Moore, your calls are coming up directly. It's the D.L. Hughley Show.
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0: So it is the D.L. Hughley Show, your 2026 edition. Now, if you're going to be in Columbus, Ohio, starting tomorrow, I will be at the Mershon Auditorium, and then the following day in Cincinnati, the Taft Theater. So come check me out if you're taking notes. Don Lemon, D.L. and D.L.
1: Woohoo!
0: So there was a drop the scenario, Jasmine Sanders, with the
1: so
0: woohoo.
1: So Krista
0: with the woo-hoo.
1: Pike has survived lethal injection attempts. They tried to, they gave it to her twice. The first one didn't take, as you would say. So they gave it to her a second time. Now she was serving, initially she was sentenced, by the way, to death by lethal injection for first degree murder that she committed back in 1995.
0: Murder was the case that they gave her. Right?
1: Yeah, she was 18 years old. She's been in prison since. She was supposed to be have death by lethal injection plus concurrent 25-year prison sentence.
0: Yeah,
1: FYI, I want to let you know.
0: How can you serve your concurrent sentence
1: if you're dead? Well, maybe they knew she might survive like she did. But she did try to escape in 2001.
0: Of course. Because what's the worst they can do to you if you got the death penalty and you try to
1: escape? Would have made it if it had not been for them meddling kids.
0: Yeah. Oh, yeah. So what do you think, Skip? What do you think?
2: Oh, they need to let her go. It's like traffic. It's like traffic court. If you show up two times and
0: you
2: the cop
0: are you broadcasting
2: up,
0: from
2: you
0: a can and a string? What is it? What's
1: no, that's the fan. It's hot in Texas. It's hot.
2: Welcome to Atlanta. I'm in Atlanta right
0: now. Where the players play? No.
2: Yeah, absolutely.
3: They're playing with the fan. Turn it off.
0: Hey, see if Jack Smith is at a Hawk game. So
1: wait
0: make
1: a minute.
0: Sure.
1: I got to tell you this. So when they gave her the lethal injection,
0: yes.
1: They said the first one, she took a little yawn, right? They gave her the second one, she took a deeper yawn, and they said she lost consciousness.
0: But look how little
1: wait,
0: she looks right
1: wait.
0: There.
1: You could still hear her snoring. So they knew she had a heartbeat. You went to sleep. She didn't go to sleep. She just went to sleep.
0: Just like,
1: she took a nap.
0: But she was 18. Look at her. She's a little girl.
1: She's a little girl.
0: She looks like a child.
1: Yeah.
3: I guess the devil didn't want her, so he sent her back.
0: The devil's reject. No, we can't use you here, Crystal. You're going to have to go
1: you
0: on.
1: Done
0: we
1: enough.
0: All full.
3: Yeah, you can have
1: beat it. We don't want you. We have to turn you away at the pearly gate. Oh, I don't know if she's
0: turn him loose. Like on Time to Kill. Turn him loose. Yeah. You turn him loose.
3: Yeah. Back you go.
0: We're going to have to throw this one back. It's too small.
1: She got to go back across the river. What is it? Six.
0: So do you think that the state of Tennessee tried to dispatch with this woman, was unsuccessful? And do you think twice? Should she be able to go free? 877-242-2426. Ollie in free. It's the D.L. Hughley Show.

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That was Montel Jordan. Get it on tonight. So a young woman, Crystal Pike, was given the death penalty, and they tried to unsuccessfully dispatch with her 2 times, and she is alive, and they sent her to the hospital, which is just teasing somebody. Mm. And so we're gonna get you well enough to try this again, baby girl. Do you think that she, since she survived and they tried to kill her twice, she should get to go free? 877-242-2426. We get to your calls directly right now. Here's Kehlani. It's the D.L. Hughley Show.

0: That, of course, was Kelani Folic. So the state of Tennessee successfully tries to kill. First off.
1: No, unsuccessfully.
0: Unsuccessfully. So it's rare that women get the death penalty.
1: Yeah, very rare.
0: Very rare.
1: It would be the first time in 200 years.
0: What did she do, actually?
1: So she, along with two other teenagers, killed Colleen Summers. I'm sorry, Colleen Slimmer is her name. But here's the thing about that. I'm not saying that this justifies what she did. She definitely deserved to go to prison for killing someone. But listen at her background. Oh, my God. So they say she suffered an almost unbearable abusive background. She was a victim of child sexual abuse.

0: multiple rapes and parental abandonment and neglect. So she tried to kill herself when she was 12 years old. When she was 17, a stranger grabbed her by the side of the road, threw her down, and violently raped her. And the police never arrested him. So she never got treatment. She never got support. She never got anything. But she did get a boyfriend. And her and that boyfriend and another teenager killed a girl.
1: I think she should go free.
0: That's horrible. I think she should go free. So she's been abused since she was a child. The state failed her. 100%.
1: I mean, if she'd have killed three kids in Massachusetts, she'd ought to be free.
2: Yeah, they'd have let her go.
1: I don't understand how her childhood. Yes, and I bet she didn't even since do the killing a better child. Boyfriend. She never had a chance.
0: Probably. She never had a chance.
1: And you know what? The fates are telling you she should get another chance.
0: By the way, her mother was an alcoholic and a drug user.
1: Yeah, that's everybody's mother's drug user.
0: She suffered from seizures. Yeah, oh my God. Everybody's mama was not an alcoholic. Yeah. I mean, I'm just saying,
1: a lot of people who have these, you know, I think that's very, she never had a chance. Oh my
2: God. Well,
0: was a toddler. Her grandmother's boyfriend started raping her.
1: Come on now.
0: When she was a toddler.
1: Come on now.
2: They gave the lethal injection a second chance. They should give her a second chance too.
1: Junius, that is very poetic. Oh God. If you'll give a needle a second chance, come on.
2: They gave it. Do you feel bad for her? Twice.
0: I feel bad for her first of all, think about this: as a toddler. That means before she could even really walk, she was raped by her grandmother's boyfriend. And then when she was 11, she was raped again by somebody who lived in a trailer in the neighborhood. And the only way they found out, she developed an infection. And so the teacher, not her parents, not her grandmother, the teacher had to intervene.
1: I knew it was something like this.
0: Oh, my God.
1: I knew it. That's horrible. And you know what? That state, Tennessee, is trying to get rid of her to cover up their failings.
0: Yeah.
1: They failed that girl.
0: They failed her.
1: And they failed trying to kill her. Let her, turn them loose.
2: She was born under a bad sign.
1: Oh, yeah. Man.
0: But not only that, you suffer all of that as a toddler, as a child, as
1: a preteen. She's never known a damn
0: peace.
1: And
0: now, when they try to kill you, they can't. They're like, nah, you're going to keep going through
1: this.
0: The
1: most peaceful sleep she ever got was that first injection.
0: Yeah, first one. Yeah, I'm telling you, they said she started snoring.
1: Yeah, man, she's like, this is much better than the nightmares I usually have.
0: No idea.
1: I'm not even trying to be mean. I'm not trying to be mean at all. This is horrible.
2: The good stuff.
0: Oh my God.
1: Look at, she's a child.
0: She's a child. Can you imagine what she was thinking?
1: She looks like
0: all
1: a 14-year-old.
0: All my life, I had to fight. Look at that.
1: Man, that's the white Sealy. Jesus Christ.
2: Full little rapey thing.
0: Girl ain't safe in
1: man, oh man. All right, we got to get to your calls in a bit. We got Erykah Badu, Outkast. More of your calls are coming up in 10 minutes. It's the D.L. Hughley Show.
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0: So a young woman, the state of Tennessee attempted to execute a young woman. They gave her two lethal injections. She didn't die. Should she get to go free? They tried to lethally inject her twice. Should she get to go free? 877-242-2426.
1: It's the D.L. Hughley Show. And we're back.

0: A young woman, the state of Tennessee tries to unsuccessfully give a lethal injection to a death row inmate and was unsuccessful two times. Should she go free? We're going right to the phones.
1: Look, I've been in corrections 37 years, been a deputy, sergeant, and a lieutenant. Let that girl go. She working with something different. Let her go. Give her a second chance. Let her live. Let her live, bro. I think she deserves it. God got something for her to do. And I never called into these shows, but I'm telling you, let the girl go. I think she's going to do right this time. She ain't going to bother nobody else.
2: Yes, I know this might sound harsh, but I feel like that Crystal Pike should have went ahead and they should have let her die last night because, frankly, her victim has went through so much suffering. This girl was 17 years old. And none of this would have happened not for Krista Pike. That girl was sliced, beaten, had a pentagram carved into her chest. Her head was smashed in with asphalt. And then Krista Pike walked around for 2 days with this part of this girl's skull in her pocket. She had it in her pocket when she was arrested. Now, that's suffering. And I feel like the person that suffered most was this girl's mother. She's waited for 30 years for justice to go all the way from Florida to Tennessee to see this woman executed, only for her to go ahead and survive. She still doesn't have her daughter. And the people that support Krista Pike, I guarantee you, if that had been their daughter that went through that suffering, they would not want to see this woman alive.
3: You know, that is interesting that they tried it twice and it didn't work. But I say they should not let her go, let her finish out her sentence, natural life in prison, or they can kill her the same way she killed her victim. Hey, listen, I love y'all. I listen every single day. Please keep doing what y'all doing.
4: You know, living in the state of Tennessee, I feel like, you know, this situation with Krista Pike, the way she murdered her victim and the girl she murdered pled for her life, they need to try it again. They need to re-establish the execution situation and try it again.
5: I don't know if they really looked at what she did, but she killed somebody, but she kept a piece of their skull. Now, I don't know. That sounds crazy to let her out. But she have been in there for a minute. I don't think they should keep her in there another 25 years. She kept a piece of the skull and everything, and it was more than her that was charged. So I don't understand why she was the only one that got the death penalty.
0: We got more of your calls coming up in just a few minutes. Right now, here is Town.

0: That was Tank, yes. I can't wait for the new remix, Hell Yeah. That's the name of that new song.
1: It'll probably be Hell Yes, not Yeah.
0: So a young woman was given the death penalty in Tennessee, which hadn't happened in 230 years. And let me tell you something. If anybody's going to get the death penalty, then if you watch her history, I don't know how anybody sat on that jury and gave this child,
1: I don't either,
0: a kid the death penalty.
1: But I really don't.
0: But they tried to unsuccessfully end her life, terminate her life, but were unable to. Twice. Do you think she'd go free? We're going right to the phone.
2: It used to be when you were sentenced the death penalty, if you didn't die when they tried to kill you, they would let you go. You could go free if you survived whatever they gave you. You survived through it and didn't die. You could go free. So I don't know when they changed that, but yeah. And she done went through it twice. There should be some lawyer standing up for her somewhere, man.
3: Well, it's kind of unfortunate and kind of unique, but I don't think she should go free just because they demonstrated incompetence. I don't think them messing up absolves her from her murder that she did 50 years ago, how many years ago. But if there is a legal standard, just like double jeopardy for sentencing, and it applies to execution attempts, then legally, then, you know, that would be fine. But I think that they should sue the state of Tennessee, whether it be her lawyer or her, you know, on her behalf or her other people, family, either they're liable for botching it up because that's what they're supposed to do. But I don't think she should just automatically go free unless there's some kind of legal standard. But it doesn't absolve her for what she did. I don't know if she's rehabilitated or not, but it does, you know, I don't know. It doesn't, it's kind of a tricky thing.
4: This is a really interesting situation to me because, first of all, we need to stop trying to play God. And then also, we wait, in the United States, we wait so long to execute a person that they almost forget what they did to be executed. Like, I think we really need to adopt other systems from other countries, you know, and like, she's resilient, apparently. She has built up resistance in the last 30 years being in jail. So kudos to that young lady. But like I said, being seriously, like, if they did it, they've been convicted, let's do what you gotta do. Eye for an eye.
0: All right, coming up, what they talking about in the streets, we're going to find out. That's coming up in about 10 minutes. It's the D.L. Hughley Show.
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9: Oh, hell, go to the moon, you know, and start your own world. 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

0: That was Marvin Gaye, Sexual Healing.
1: Where else would it be?
0: Right. Don't be
2: on the refrigerator.
0: You're an idiot. Our official street reporter, Trey Five, is asking the serious questions you want to know. Or maybe it ain't nothing you never thought of. But anyway, the streets are talking with Trey Five.
3: What's good, y'all? This is Trey Five. Who am I here with?
4: This is the big fish, Hollywood Baby, Live Lit, and Loco.
3: Hell yeah. We're here with Baby. And Baby, I got to ask you something. So, for what amount of money are you going to hop in the cage with a chimp and fight?
4: Got to be about $500,000. I'm going to go low to kick $500,000. I'm going in.
5: That's what I would do for the $500,000.
3: Is there a price tag

0: Face. Have you seen what chimps can do? No, there ain't enough money in the world, because if I get this figure to eat my face, then what's that money going to do?
1: For how much money are you hopping in the cage with a chimp and throwing down?
2: I would say at least $5 million, bro. Because I definitely would be retiring off that, like, in general. Like, I'll be done with something. That's the number I set for retirement. So if I have $5 million, I'm out of here, bro.
1: Is there a price that could be set for you to get in the ring and fight a chimpanzee?
3: To fight a chimpanzee, I would say, like, $3 million. If it's a baby, I can win. But if it's a grown chimpanzee.
1: Like grown chimp.
3: Maybe 10 million.
1: 10 mil? Yeah. See, I was thinking more generational than that. I'm not going to lie.
3: Generational.
1: No, they rip off faces. That's a...
3: Oh, see, yeah, I know.
1: Yeah. Thank you so much for your answer.
3: No problem.
4: Thank you, Trey. The militant man Jamal Kings is going to return to expose racism hidden in our everyday life. That is coming up next on the D.L. Hughley Show.
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0: It is the D.L. Hughley Show, your 2026 edition. If you're going to be in Columbus, Ohio, starting tomorrow at the Mershon Auditorium, I will be there, along with Don Lemon for D.L. and D.L. So come check us out the following day. We will be at the Tab Theater in Cincinnati, Ohio. Skip my man Cheatham. Can I ask you something, baby boy?
1: Of course you can.
0: Are you excited about the One Voyage cruise? Are you excited about it?
1: Oh, yeah, I'm excited.
0: You know it's hosted by the Run Over.
1: I'm not
0: Smiley.
1: Going, but I'm...
0: It's six. Of course, they don't let the Commodores
2: go. The rank and file.
0: Stop it. We have you in Atlanta. I'm sure he's at the Drury Inn broadcasting as we speak.
2: One of the basement rooms.
0: You know, he sounds like he's on the phone like when you talk to somebody in jail.
1: Yeah.
0: This shooting an episode of Snowfall right now.
2: Will you accept the charges?
3: No.
0: All right, we got Ricky Smug. 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Let me tell you something. Everybody going to be there.
3: Hey, everybody.
0: The K's from the Bar K's.
2: Yeah, they hot.
3: Yep.
0: That was Rue from Rufus.
3: Yes, indeed. Yeah. And hopefully, I know Rick Ross is supposed to be there.
0: Yeah, no, no.
3: He in a little situation right now. Let's hope he can make it.
0: They'll let that leave on a boat. I know that.
2: Yeah, the Sunshine Band going to be there.
0: Yeah, just the Sunshine, though. Yeah, no band at all.
2: Yeah.
1: Is Tennille going to be there? I don't know if Captain's going to make it.
3: Oh, no, Captain's busy.
0: Well, he
3: got to
0: get his hat from Judge Judy. That's DC.
2: Anybody should be on a cruise. It should be the captain.
0: Love will keep us together. No. No. Thank you.
2: No wonder Tennille by
0: come on,
2: himself.
0: Jed. Hit me a little muskrat Susie for me. Come on, do it. Come on. You don't know. What are
3: I don't know Muskrat Love.
0: Muskrat Just Susie. Muskrat Sam. I don't know.
3: I know love. I know that love will keep us together.
0: Yeah. That's when white women only have to move their shoulders.
3: Yeah, that's it.
2: Yeah. I know your throat hurt.

0: I really love you. Stop.
1: Okay, that's enough.
2: Now, this is the episode of White Music You're Ashamed Of. Bye.
3: Y'all should do that on the crew.
2: Now, I'm sure they'll be there. At least the captain.
1: The captain gonna be there. He better be.
3: Yeah, the captain better be there.
2: All right, coming up, we're gonna the militant man. He's doing devil duty. We're gonna return to expose racism hidden in our everyday lives. Plus, the Hughley House home mix and Kyle Hughley, aka Especial K, is a hot record producer. And we're here his latest project on Short Bus Records. It's the DL Hughley Show right now. It's DJ Khaled.

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0: Now, please welcome the militant man Jamal Kingsley to expose racism hidden in our everyday lives.
1: Hello, my brothers and sisters. This is Jamal Kingsley, the militant man, here to expose racism hidden in our everyday lives. Why is it? Official Apple AirPods only come in white. Is it because white is always in your ear trying to tell you something? Think about it, my brother. And why is it a black piece of coal is worth hardly nothing? But if you take that same black coal and put heat and pressure on it, it turns into a white diamond, and then it's valuable. Are you trying to say long as you black, you don't have much value, but soon as you turn white, you are priceless?

0: about it, my brother. And why is it on White Cat Mountains you can ski, sled, toboggan, have all kinds of fun? But on the Black Hills of South Dakota, all you can do is look at them. Is it because you can't have fun unless you're white? Think about it, my brother. This is Jamal Kingsley, the Militant Man. And until next time, stay woke and think about it, my brother. We're
1: 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It is the D.L. 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

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And DL Hughley's stealing the show. 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

0: That's going to wrap up this hour's Hughley Hustle Home Mix. 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
1: Hey, this your boy Special K, another Short Bus Records banger, baby, baby. Now listen up, everybody. The U.S. is currently surging with foodborne illnesses. Cyclospora is causing explosive diarrhea, plus salmonella, E. coli, and my dad's favorite, Listeria, are all on the rise in record numbers. You can't hardly eat without rushing to the bathroom. Here's Run Through Me. It's another bang on Short Bus.

0: Slack El Sporo. Yeah, she live on. She lived down on Figueroa, right?
1: Yeah.
0: Figueroa. Her sister's diphtheria. She's yeah. Have you seen him?
2: I used to date her.
0: I bet you somebody gonna be named Slack El Sporo before the year's over.
3: Not before I'm the telling day's you, over.
0: Before the year's over, so it's somebody being born at a general hospital right now.
3: Right now. Sporo. Oh yeah. Without question. Without question.
0: What you need to know with the one only Sybil Wilkes is coming up in 10 minutes. It's the D.L. Hughley Show.
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0: Snitches get stitches. 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
1: Y'all know some shows talk about it. D.L. Hughley breaks it down. No holding back. No playing it safe. Just real conversation. Real comedy. And real truth. It's the D.L. Hughley Show. And we're...

0: That was Olivia Dean, Man I Need. Coming up next, we got a song for When Your Mom and Daddy Were Still Together. And the Jamal Kingsley, the Militant Man, he's going to be back with One Voice Jeopardy. That's coming up in 15 minutes. Now it's time for What You Need to Know with the one and only Sybil Wilkes.
1: It's Sybil Wilkes with What We Need to Know. Cornell University agreed to launch an independent investigation into its handling of a 2024 fraternity sexual assault case following new civil lawsuit allegations as the district attorney, Matthew Van Houten, prepares to present the case to a new grand jury. At the Los Angeles Police Department, new demographic data shows Latino officers now make up 60% of the force, while white officers no longer hold a majority following the whistleblower recordings exposing racist recruitment remarks targeting Black candidates. And in Minnesota, the Justice Department announced the arrest of 10 foreign nationals from Brazil, Ghana, and Liberia accused of illegal voting in recent state and federal elections after falsely claiming U.S. citizenship. And the WNBA playoffs are on. The Las Vegas Aces host the Indiana Fever tonight in a winner-take-all Game 3 following a dominant 27-point 15-assist effort from who else? Caitlin Clark to keep Indiana alive. I'm Sybil Wilkes. Be informed. Be empowered.
2: Yes, yes.
0: Thank you, Sybil. Jasmine.
2: Already paid, baby.
0: More
2: already
0: of the DL Hughley Show is coming up fully funded and ready to rock.
2: You know what? Stop. Ow!
0: It's the DL Hughley. What is that? That one doesn't say that at
2: Stop.
0: All.
2: Stop.
0: It's the DL Hughley Show.
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0: Yeah. What did you set this on, hell? You gotta make her say my name one time here.
1: Ladies and gentlemen, put your hands together for D.L. Hughley.
0: It's the D.L. Hughley Show, your 2026 edition. Remember that if you are in Columbus, Ohio, the Ohio State, home of the Ohio State University. I will be there along with Don Lemon for DL and DL. We're at the Mershon Auditorium. Then the following day, we'll be in Cincinnati at where? The Taft Theater. So come check us out and take a notion. Jasmine Guy, boy. She's a beautiful woman. But
2: just leave it at that.
3: Yeah.
0: No, I'm not.
3: Here comes, ladies and gentlemen.
0: She is.
3: Jasmine, turn away.
0: Yes, she is. But she's saying that the internet is hard on her.
2: It is hard on her, but I get it. Okay, the internet, that's the place where people will be hard on you, period. But what we ought to be doing is celebrating the fact that you age. Because the alternative would mean you're not here. No, it would mean you're not here.
0: I said this, and people ridicule me for saying this. I've never seen any woman I've ever seen at all. Every woman I've ever seen has something absolutely beautiful about her.
2: Yeah.
0: And I think, I'm talking about Jasmine. It's gorgeous, like a gorgeous soul.
2: I totally believe that. Yeah. And I just think it's unfair that the internet.
0: It is unfair.
2: They're going to do what they do. That's what they do.
0: They're disputing that.
2: They build you up, let you down. That's how it goes.
0: Did they do that?
2: They did.
0: So who is they?
2: The internet.
0: So the internet.
2: All those people, yes.
0: Okay. So it's not rooted in anything other than the internet being
2: mean.
0: Listen,
2: I have always said, just because you know something is true doesn't mean you always have to say it out
0: loud. But if that's your job, you have to.
2: Especially if the idea is to hurt someone's
0: feelings.
2: No, the
0: idea isn't to hurt.
2: Yeah, it is.
0: The idea isn't to hurt someone. But part of the job, if you're a comedian, is to state the obvious.
2: But they're not comedians.
0: Some of them are.
2: No.
0: And they've said some very funny things that were hilarious.
2: You know what?
0: But I think, okay, here's the thing. You can't have it both ways. You can't say,
2: I don't want it both ways. I want it one way.
0: When I say, I have never seen a woman without something beautiful about her, you call me a liar. You say I'm lying.
2: No, I didn't say you were a liar.
0: You said I'm not being truthful.
2: Yeah.
0: And I am. Well, I have never seen.
2: And the equal parts, I've heard you say things about women, and then you'll say, man, she been in a fire. She ain't gonna make it.
0: I've seen some people that. But
2: what's beautiful about her?
0: Let me see.
2: That one tooth that she has.
0: What I'm not gonna let you do is lie on my name.
2: I'm not lying on your name.
0: I'm gonna tell you something right now.
2: I'm not gonna let you do.
0: You are not fair to take advantage of me because you think I'm in a weakened position right now.
2: How are you in a weakened position?
0: Because it's morning time. But I'm gonna tell you something. I hold true to the fact. No one is nicer than ugly. I mean, no one is nicer than ugly. No one.
2: Thank you. No one is nicer than me.
0: And I'm not. I have never seen any woman. I've never seen a woman in my entire life that did not have something absolutely just beautiful but radiant about her.
2: Of course.
0: And I say that. And you always.
2: The thing is, we're talking specifically about Jasmine Guy's looks. When you say, I've never met a woman in the whole world that you've ever met that you didn't find something beautiful about them. We're talking about something that you can't see, whether it's her personality, whether it's the middle of her scalp.
0: It's a physical thing. No, so something physically beautiful about her. Something physical.
3: Aura.
0: I could never say. Aura is not
2: quite.
0: You
2: can't see the aura to the neck at the naked eye.
0: No, you have to. But I'm telling you. I'm going
2: to hold you to that. Okay.
0: Okay.
2: Let's go on.
0: You know what? You know, Jasmine country. Even her. I'm like, oh, wow. That's crazy.
2: Oh, yeah. I'm going to get you every time.
3: Okay. The hole is deep enough. Let's move on. Cool on, y'all.
2: Thank you, Junius.
0: Okay, Junius.
3: She was.
0: All right, coming up, we got a song for when your mom and daddy were still together. We have One Voice Jeopardy with the one and only Militia Man. And we have a note from the GED section. We're going to cover today's top stories with what's trending on the D.L. Hughley Show right now. Here's JG, Johnny Gill. It's the D.L. Hughley Show.

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0: was Johnny Gill, a Dance, a Kiss. One Boy Jeopardy with the Militant Man, Jamal Kingsley. He's up after a song for When Mom and Daddy Were Still Together. Alexander O'Neill got a Bite of Apple from the Side himself.
1: Unshine.

0: That was a vampire. I mean, that was a that song when your mom and dad. It was
1: old dragon.
0: It's the vampire from Vampire Brooklyn. Listen, that was Alexander O'Neill's Sunshine. Welcome back to Millington Man's Mall Kingsley. He's playing one boy in Jeopardy. Hey, Millington Man, how are you?
2: Hello, my brothers and sisters.
0: Well, you're a nice buff, Seth, too.
2: This is Jamal Kingsley, the Millington Man, here to play One Voyage Jeopardy. This is where we read lyrics from artists from the One Voyage crews, and we will have people guess which artist it is. Today's contestants, of course, our beloved Jasmine Sanders.
3: Yeah. Winner, winner, winner.
2: And our guest contestant, straight from the Congo. Marva, welcome to the show.
4: Glad to be here.
2: I will get...
0: Hurry up before immigration runs in. We ain't got time for this.
2: Go to OV2026.com and you'll get a list of the artists that perform. So when I ask you these questions, it might help you out. The first lyrics, Jasmine, are you ready?
3: I think so.
2: Here we go. Walked in this place, surprised to see a big girl getting busy, just rocking to the go-go beat.
3: Yeah, I know it.
2: Who is it?
3: EU.
2: Congratulations.
0: Who was it?
3: EU.
0: I could have done that last week. You didn't have easy-ass questions like that. Damn all that.
2: Morba, are you ready? Here are your lyrics. That's why I keep hitting them with this grammar. Letting N-words know that I'm the real Mama Jamma. Mm. Straight to the head, like a chronic sack. I passed the mic, and yo, I passed it back.
3: Come on, you know that.
4: I don't. Oh, God.
0: Now say it in Congolese. Now do the...
4: No, I'm no... No, I'm...
2: It's the brat.

0: So.
1: All right, last one.
0: Funkified.
1: Yeah. All right, this is the last one. It should be easy. Whoever knows it, jump in. There were many others after you. Quite a few one-night stands. Some of their names I can't remember.
0: Dave Hollister.
1: Congratulations. Dave.

0: also be on the One Voyage Cruise.
1: Yes.
0: 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Secure your spot before it's too late. Well, that's it for this week's edition of One Voyage Jeopardy. Till the next time, book your tickets, my brother.
1: 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It's the D.L. Hughley Show.
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3: 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Oh, my God. And you still don't get it.
1: Oh, yes.
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1: There you go. Let him use it. Say that.
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2: 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Yeah, let me tell you something. Not only do I love you, brother, but I've always been a big fan.
0: It's the DL Hughley Show.

That, of course, was Chris Brown and Young Thug Go Crazy. We often talk about the problem in crime in America and how it is ravaging our streets. But it seems to be from one particular prison. There are a number of experts that constantly barrage us with what's going on with the communities, the inner city communities, the urban communities, black on black crime, and what effect rap music has on crime. We never have conversations about crime's other implications. I don't know what happened at Cornell, but I do know this, that one of the most dangerous places for women to be, young women in particular to be, is on in the presence of young men on college campuses. They say as many as 30-some% of women on college campuses have reported either an attempted sexual assault or an actual one. Why is it that we will hear ad nauseum when people talk about the rap culture, they never talk about the rape culture? And it's really pervasive in these Ivy League schools. There are people who we've talked about who played football who are now being accused of sexual assault. We have a Supreme Court justice who's been accused of sexual assault. We have a president that is an adjudicated rapist. We have an attorney general right now, senator, who was light on a pedophile. Now it's coming to light that he gave deferential treatment to 10 young students accused of rape. It used to be a time when rape and pedophilia were disqualifiers for higher offices. We have a young man in Stanford that raped someone in front of someone, and the judge did not want to ruin his future. It happened in Chicago. It happens all over the country. Now, we are quick to protect our girls from being in the bathroom with a transgender, but you know what's more dangerous than being in a bathroom with a transgender? Being in the dorm room with a young frat boy. A person in a dress ain't got a damn thing with somebody with a toga on. And it can only happen if people look the other way. It can only happen if people decided it should. We have no problem talking about the problems and the ills of society when it's from a different perspective. You tell us about how you want your women safe from illegal immigrants or how you want them safe in the inner city. We'll have any number of right-wing nut jobs tell us how bad crime is and how it's endemic and specific to us. But silence now. Somebody told me that there was a study where women talked about if they were alone in the woods, would they rather be run across a bear or a man? And 80% of women chose a bear. That's across all kinds of spectrums, race, color, religion, all of that. They chose the bear because a bear might maul you to death, but he ain't going to ruin your credit and sexually assault you. That's a little note from the GED section. What's trending is coming up next on the D.O. Hughley Show. Rap is Janae. It's the D.O. Hughley.

0: 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Jasmine Sanders, please tell these people what's trending.
1: Oh my gosh, have you guys been following this situation in Tennessee with Krista Pike? I don't know if you guys are familiar with it, but she's the first woman in I don't know how many years that she was sentenced because of a murder in the 90s. And a jury convicted her of that, obviously, even though she carried it out as a teenager. Well, yesterday, I guess she faced the death penalty, got into the chair and everything, and they botched her execution. Two shots they gave her, two lethal injections. And of course, this situation is renewing the scrutiny of capital punishment in the United States. But a lot of people online was like, she should have faced the firing squad. Now, I know that's not funny, but I will say I do think it's kind of cruel that if you're going to do something, do it right. I mean, and I don't even know if that's proper to say, but two injections. And so they had to, of course, rush her to the hospital so that she can receive the emergency care, I guess, to save her life. But I don't know, because now you have to ask yourself, did she get her two life sentences? She served one, and now...
0: You know what they should never do?
1: You know what I mean?
0: If they're going to give you a lethal injection, they shouldn't use that little alcohol swab. They shouldn't do that.
1: No,
0: you know how they do little alcohol so you don't get infected?
1: Yeah.
0: And if they want to kill her, she's in Tennessee, right?
1: She's in Tennessee.
0: Just take her Medicare away like they're killing everybody else.
1: Wow.
0: It ain't hard to die in the southern region of the United States of America. Yeah. Just you could die of Trump policies.
1: Yeah, that's true. But this is unnecessary agony, and I get it. She's 50 years old now. She committed that murder when she was 18. I'm not saying that, you know, she should be off scot-free, but two lethal injections. First of all, what's in those injections?
0: Well,
1: two of them?
0: Yeah.
1: And she survived.
2: Whatever it is.
0: Probably whatever they're shooting at the Iranians. Because it ain't working either.
1: You know what? Oh my God.
0: I think, like, remember that Texas gave a woman a death penalty, called the paper, and she was a born again Christian. Well, I know Jesus. Well, tell them we said hi. You know what? If they want to die, send them to Texas or Virginia. They know how to kill people down there.
1: Yeah, they actually do.
0: They know how to murder. They know how to make it happen down there.
1: So it's pentobarbital. That's the name of the doses that they gave her. That it did not work.
0: Pinobarbital.
1: It's pentobarbital. Probably. No, there's no O in there. There's pinto barbital.
2: Well, maybe they gave a pinto B.
1: You can read it right there. PNT. Let's sound it out.
0: I know what it is.
1: PNTOBARBITAL.
0: I know what it sounds like.
1: So it's not pinot barbital. It might be pinto barbital, but it's not. What? Okay. I'm sorry. Oh. Anyway, that's what's trending.
3: 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Turn it up.
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6: 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Jasmine Sanders, what did you learn today?
7: Shout out to Macklemore.
6: Macklemore?
7: Yeah, that Free Palestine tour sold out immediately.
6: Was free.
8: Now.
7: Immediately.
6: It's free.
7: Still?
6: It's no, free.
7: The Dublin,
9: free
7: Paris,
9: Palestine
7: and London.
9: Part was free.
7: Yeah, not the show wasn't. You had to pay for that. It's Free Palestine. But all his shows sold out immediately. And he says art will always be a form of resistance.
6: It,
7: carry
6: by definition,
7: on, Macklemore.
6: By definition, carry art on. Is a form of resistance.
7: Young man.
8: Right on.
6: Like Serafina. You know what I mean? It's like all, you know. Remember that play they used to do?
7: Come on and give us something.
6: The black play.
7: Tell us something.
6: Everybody was going to see.
7: What, my
9: your arms too short?
7: Too short.
6: No, the one with the African dude. Everybody's going to see it all the time.
7: Lion King?
6: No, stupid.
7: Fela,
6: you could have said that. That's so. Why do you say stuff like that? That's dumb to say.
7: Yes, thank you. Thank you, Judy.
6: Lion King.
7: Thank you, Judy.
6: Jambalita State de Moya.
7: Oh, Jambalaya.
6: Oh, okay. Ain't no knees, cheat 'em. What you got?
9: Hey, you know what? Real quick, man. We got some bad news today, man. Industry person who his name is David. David Lawrence, man, we lost him today. A lot of people in the entertainment industry knew him a long time. It was a great dude. Lost him to a heart attack, man. So prayers to his family. So.
8: Here, here.
6: Definitely.
8: Good dude.
7: Still hard to believe.
6: After all this old craziness, then he comes through with that, and then we got to bring it down.
8: Yeah. Jasmine's bit.
6: Yeah.
7: Thank you.
8: Jesus.
6: Oh, Skip. Skip and turn into Jasmine, boy.
8: All right,
6: on the next deal. This is gracious. Is he calling from a suicide hotline phone as we speak?
8: It's over at St. Jude's in the emergency ward. Live from Atlanta.
6: Are you coming from a place where they're performing transplants? It's so 7 pounds sedum over here.
7: Oh, my God.
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8: Live from the amputation ward.
9: Happy Hour, that stopped a long time ago.
6: Let's get the live taping with Sharday is coming up. On the next DL Hughley Show, not going to Happy Hour, no worries. We're going to bring the party straight to you with the Hughley House Party. Plus, we're going to give you another hot new song with my day, butt of the week. You. And another episode where people get to tell me exactly what they think of me called...
8: F-U-D-L-U-D-L-U-D-L-U-D-L-U-D-L-U-D-L-U-D-L-U-D-L-U-D-L-U-D-L-U-D-L-U-D-L-U-D-L-U-D-L-U-D-L-U-D-L-U-D-L-U-D-L-U-D-L-U-D-L-U-D-L-U-D-L-U-D-L-U-D-L-U-D-L-U-D-L-U-D-L-U-D-L-U-D-L-U-D-L-U-D-L-U-D-L-U-D-L-U-D-L-U-D-L-U-D-L-U-D-L-U-D-L-U-D-L-U-D-L-U-D-L-U-D-L-U-D-L-U-D-L-U-D-L-U-D-L-U-D-L-U-D-L-U-D-L-U-D-L-U-D-L-U-D-L-U-D-L-U-D-L-U-D-L-U-D-L-U-D-L-U-D-L-U-D-L-U-D-L-U-D-L-U-D-L-U-D-L From the amputation ward.
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Jay Brown, his latest is called Late. You only love me when it's late. What's really going on? Hey, good evening to you. It is your boy, Lou Bennett, and we are here, front and center, ready to go, baby. Here we are in this Thursday edition of the Showgram Show. Welcome in, brand new month and day and all that stuff. Yep, the 1st of October, here we are, getting into it. Man, all right, we've got the best mix of R&B we'll be playing for you. You already know what's coming your way. Another Dreams Resorts national keyword. You're trying to get someone to fly away, man. Yes, indeed. A family four. I'm telling you, we're giving that away. Got all the details coming up here in a little bit. And those national keywords as well. And Sarah Jakes Roberts bringing the woman

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1: From the traffic center. East leg of 240, 240 westbound at Poplar Avenue. Got a stall, moved over to the right shoulder, north leg of I-40.
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3: Warm and partly cloudy skies are out there on Thursday afternoon. Friday is going to be our best chance of rain in a while. We should pick up 1 to 2.5 inches of rain starting early Friday afternoon through Saturday morning. I'm News Channel 3 weather expert Max Claypool.
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talking about a conservative regular girl that still can be thorough as don't need you psychic and reach a zodiac sign. It must be a Gemini moon, cause we about to go half. 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

Raheem Devon, the pleasure would be mine. Thank you. 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All right, here we are on this Thursday, the first day of October it is. We are 30 days to Halloween. Those celebrity birthdays on this Thursday, October 1st, 2026. And we're saying happy birthday to Priya Ferguson. Oh, Erica on Stranger Things. Happy birthday to Fernando Mendoza, a football player, quarterback there. Happy birthday to gymnast Levi Dune. Or maybe Livy Dune, I believe. Yep. Happy birthday to Brie Larson, Captain Marvel. Happy birthday to Sarah Drew. Happy birthday to Cindy Margulis, you know, former The Price is Right model. Happy birthday to Mark McGwire. He broke Roger Maris' home run record of 61 home runs in 1998 with 70. Happy birthday to Issei Morales, La Bamba, and NYPD Blues he played in. Happy birthday to Randy Quaid, oh, Dennis Quaid's brother. Happy birthday to Rod Carew, Major League Baseball Hall of Famer. And happy birthday to Julie Andrews. And if you're celebrating a birthday or an anniversary today, we say happy, happy birthday or happy, happy anniversary to you and many, many more from your friends, your family, for real. 1035 WRBO. 3-6 Mafia is bringing the bass back to Memphis. Live with the Rhythm.

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1: Warm and partly cloudy skies are out there on Thursday afternoon. Friday is going to be our best chance of rain in a while. We should pick up 1 to 2.5 inches of rain starting.
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4: It's Sybil Wilkes with what we need to know. Executive leadership and major tech founders signed a voluntary agreement on artificial intelligence safety standards Wednesday at the White House. The accord encourages companies to maintain internal cybersecurity controls and independent oversight committees. Safety researchers express heightened alarm after an experimental artificial intelligence bot autonomously bypass testing constraints. The system coordinated with other bots to access external networks and erase digital activity logs. Industry experts cite this incident as evidence that stronger safety protocols are urgently required. The U.S. and China announced mutual tariff reductions covering $60 billion worth of commercial goods. Officials hope the agreement will ease consumer costs as economic metrics show declining sentiment. I'm Sybil Wilkes. 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